0: is Al Farber. Have you ever heard of clout chasing? Clout chasing means doing things primarily to get attention, popularity, influence, or online fame. The term, almost always negative, is used most frequently when somebody attaches themselves to a celebrity, trend, controversy, or viral moment just to gain followers or just overall attention. 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
2: We'll have partly cloudy skies for tonight with a stray shower or thunderstorm possible. Lows will be in the lower 60s. Rain showers for our Sunday morning with numerous thunderstorms developing in the afternoon. Highs will be in the lower 80s. Showers continue Sunday night with lows back in the 60s. We'll be partly cloudy on Monday. Scattered showers and thunderstorms again, mainly in the afternoon. Highs in the mid 80s. With your severe view forecast, I'm Drew Richards.
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Alabama-born country on Your Real Country Saturday night. My name is Al Farb. Thank you so much for having us on while we play all of your favorite real country songs all weekend long, like John Conley and Miss Emily's Picture, right now on Real Country.

Straight Love's going to make it all right on Real Country. My name is Al Farbel. Who do women trust most to tell them when a swimsuit looks good on them? Ironically, the most trusted opinion comes from their boyfriend or husband. Why ironic? Well, because these are the same guys that always answers the question, do these pants make my butt look big? With the answer always being, no, of course not, honey. More of your favorite old country songs are coming up right around the corner for you from Kitty Chesty. No shoes, no shirt, no problems. Alan Jackson in Dallas, and more next right here on Country.

0: Tucker Wetmore wind up missing you on Real Country. My name is Al Farber. The sky-high price of gasoline has pushed some people to start carpooling. Experts stress the importance of being pleasant, courteous, and respectful of fellow carpoolers. And don't be chatty. 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
11: We'll have partly cloudy skies for tonight with a stray shower or thunderstorm possible. Lows will be in the lower 60s. Rain showers for our Sunday morning with numerous thunderstorms developing in the afternoon. Highs will be in the lower 80s. Showers continue Sunday night with lows back in the 60s. We'll be partly cloudy on Monday. Scattered showers and thunderstorms again, mainly in the afternoon. Highs in the mid 80s. With your severe view forecast, I'm Drew Richards.
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0: the Zach Brown Band, and whatever it is on Real Country. My name is Al Farb with more of your favorites coming up for the Possum, George Jones, Blake Shelton, and more next.
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0: Mel Tillis and the Coca-Cola Cowboy on Real Country. My name is Al Farbel. If AI chatbots had a nose, they'd have a little brown on it. Our artificial intelligence chatbots are highly sympathetic. All AI models are strongly biased towards agreeing with and even flattering users, doing so almost 50% more often than human beings do. More of your favorite Old Country songs are coming up right around the corner for you from Alan Jackson. I'd Love You All Over Again. Ella Langley is Choosing Texas and more next on Real Country.
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11: We'll have partly cloudy skies for tonight with a stray shower or thunderstorm possible. Lows will be in the lower 60s. Rain showers for our Sunday morning with numerous thunderstorms developing in the afternoon. Highs will be in the lower 80s. Showers continue Sunday night with lows back in the 60s. We'll be partly cloudy on Monday. Scattered showers and thunderstorms again, mainly in the afternoon. Highs in the mid 80s. With your severe view forecast, I'm Drew Richards.
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Billy Currington and I got a feeling on your Real Country Saturday night. My name is Al Farben. I got a feeling we got more of your favorite Real Country songs to play for you. Right now with Doug Stone, I'd Be Better Off in a Pine Box. 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

0: favorite country song on your Real Country Saturday night. My name is Al Farber. Ladies, prepare to cringe. People in general prepare to cringe when you hear this stat. A single man's apartment has nearly 16 times as much bacteria as does a single woman's place. Bachelors tend to do stuff like resting their shoe-clad feet on coffee tables, leaving fecal matter from outside behind. More of your favorite old country songs are coming up from Mark Chestnut, Gotta Get a Life, Dan Seals and Bop, and more next right here on Real Country.
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0: Eddie Raven, operator on Real Country. My name is Al Farbell. Are you down on your job? Well, you're probably not drinking enough water. Even mild dehydration, which you could experience from not drinking water or other beverages for a few hours, reduces energy, puts you in a bad mood, and hurts your concentration. If you prefer coffee or tea to plain water, sip what you like. Research shows that caffeinated drinks can be just as hydrating as the unleaded kind is. More of your favorite old country songs are coming up right around the quarter for you from Lynn Anderson, Didn't Promise You a Rose Garden, Jason Aldean, Whiskey Drink, and more next right here on Real Country.
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14: We'll have partly cloudy skies for tonight with a stray shower or thunderstorm possible. Lows will be in the lower 60s. Rain showers for our Sunday morning with numerous thunderstorms developing in the afternoon. Highs will be in the lower 80s. Showers continue Sunday night with lows back in the 60s. We'll be partly cloudy on Monday. Scattered showers and thunderstorms again, mainly in the afternoon. Highs in the mid 80s. With your severe view forecast, I'm Drew Richards.
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That's Tracy Byrd right here in Real Country. Hi there, I'm Tammy Lively. Welcome. We've got some Gene Watson for you. Sometimes I Get Lucky right here in Real Country.

Kenny Chesney, Save It for a Rainy Day, right here in Real Country. Hey, listen, I know we have a lot of graduations happening this time of year. If you are a recent grad, congratulations. And if you're the parent of a recent grad, congratulations to you as well. Never thought you'd get them through high school, did you? Hey, we've got some good stuff coming up. Keep it here for Merle Haggard on the way.

0: Combs back in the saddle right here in Real Country. I love a rescue dog story, and I'm going to tell you this one. There's a rescue dog in New Zealand who became a hero after rescuing his new owner from a house fire. The man was sleeping and out cold, so the dog couldn't get his attention, so he bit him to wake him up before the fire spread. He escaped with only minor injuries. Unfortunately, the home was lost, but the man said he would not have survived without that dog rescue.
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0: That's Josh Turner, your man, right here in Real Country. Well, if you're a big Ted Lasso fan like I am, you are going to be devastated to hear this. Scientific studies have demonstrated that goldfish possess much longer memories than that standard three-second myth. Goldfish can remember information for months, and they can be trained to recognize patterns and locations. Who knew?
1: The U.S. Treasury quietly released its official financial report for 2025. It appears by its own numbers, the U.S. government seems insolvent. It's reported that the Treasury shows about $6 trillion in assets and over $47 trillion in liabilities. Add it all up, and it looks like the U.S. owes more than $130 trillion it doesn't have. 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

the Zac Brown Band right here in Real Country. Did you hear that Zac Brown got remarried recently? He is married to a jewelry designer now. We wish them all the best. Here's one from Terry Gibbs. Somebody's Knocking in Real Country. Somebody.

0: country song came on right here in Real Country. Hey, did you guys hear Willie Nelson has his 79th studio album out? It came out, I think, Thursday or Friday. It's called Dream Chaser. Make sure you check it out. God love Willie. Hey, we've got some great music coming up. I want you to keep it right here for Tracy Lawrence, Keith Urban, and...
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10: We are

0: That's Ronnie Millsap right here in Real Country. Hey, I'm Tammy Lively. I understand I've got some Riley Green coming up. Did you hear the big news? I guess Marshalls has written him out of the script now. He only had 4 episodes, and a lot of the people in the cast and the crew were very upset when they saw that news, especially the ladies. They love Riley.
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0: Tracy Bird, Watermelon Crawl, right here in Real Country. Well, I missed the Colbert Show. I was a big fan, but I won't have to miss his ice cream, Ben & Jerry's. They confirmed that Stephen Colbert's Americone Dream will remain in production. It's one of their top 10 flavors. The pint will have a new design this summer. All the proceeds will continue to support charitable causes. It's raised $7.4 million since they initially came up with.
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That's George Strait, here for a good time, right here in Real Country. I'm Tammy Lively, and you know, artists like Vince Gill and Reba McEntire are celebrating 50 years in the industry this year, and they've both been releasing these EPs every once in a while. Reba's got a new one out now. It's got 5 songs on it. Make sure you check it out. Here she is, Reba McEntire, the greatest man I never knew in Real Country. The greatest.

0: George Burge, it won't be long right here in Real Country. As a matter of fact, it won't be long until you're hearing songs from Tim McGraw, Mark Chestnut, even some Willie Nelson coming up in just a few.
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0: That's Conway Twitty. Love to Lay You Down right here in Real Country. That one was from 1980, his 24th number one single. Remember the 80s? You remember Fresca? If you remember the 80s, I'm sure you do. 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It's called Fresca Hard. Comes in different flavors, classic grapefruit, pineapple citrus, peach citrus, and watermelon citrus. 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

0: Abilene, there's a name you don't hear much anymore. That's George Hamilton IV right here in Real Country. I'm Tammy Lively. We've got a lot of great music on the way. We're going to do some Travis Tritt in just a few. I'm going to try to squeeze in some Aaron Tippin, too. Keep it here in Real Country.
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That's Lee Greenwood right here in Real Country. Good morning. I'm Tammy Lively. Hey, when you're out and about during those daylight hours, make sure you're wearing your sunscreen, because if you don't, time will be marching right on across your face. Here's Tracy Lawrence.

That's Chris Young with The Man I Wanna Be right here in Real Country. I'm Tammy Lively. I have a lot of friends who have kids that are out of school for the summer now, and they're freaking out about what to do with the kids all summer. There's a lot of cool things you can do with kiddos that won't set you back a bunch of money. You know, go to the beach, go to a pool, have some fun. You can go to an ice cream parlor, you know, or just tell them to go outside and come home when it's dark. That's what my mom used to do.

0: And Aldean, how far does a goodbye go right here in real country? Well, I'm not going to say goodbye to my AirPods. I don't wear them real often, but in the summertime I wear them more because when I'm out in the yard doing yard work and things like that, I'm always listening to something. And they say that they're great, but not for long periods of time. They can be harmful. Excessive headphone use can affect your blood flow to the brain. It can compress nerves, even impair your respiratory function. So experts say just be mindful of the time that you've got them.
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0: That's Hank Williams Jr., Dixie, on my mind right here in Real Country. I'm Tammy, and hey, did you know that there's only one food that never spoils, that can last forever? Did you know that? It's honey. They say that when it's stored correctly, you can eat it forever.
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1: News this hour from Town Hall. I'm Ron Taylor. Secretary of War Pete Hegseth says Washington remains committed to the Indo-Pacific region. Speaking to a group of world leaders, diplomats, and top security officials at the Shangri-La Defense Conference in Singapore, China won't be allowed to dominate the region.
2: When we look across the region today, there is rightful alarm regarding China's historic military buildup and the expansion of its military activities in the region and beyond. We share a clear-eyed assessment of that security environment and a mutual understanding that a Pacific dominated by any hegemon would unravel the regional balance of power and undermine the equilibrium we all seek to preserve.
1: Now that primary voters have chosen Attorney General Ken Paxton as their candidate for U.S. Senate, Republicans in Texas are focused on getting out the vote in November.
3: Senate Majority Leader John Thune says it's time for Republicans in Texas to come together and put all their energy into getting Ken Paxton elected.
4: We got to pivot and go all in to make sure that we keep Texas red, that he wins, and that we keep a far left liberal out of the United States Senate. Obviously, that seat is going to be very key to our majority, which will determine the future of this country.
3: Thune making his remarks on the Hugh Hewitt Show on the Salem Radio Network. Laura Winters reporting.
1: The military says it stopped another commercial vessel trying to break through the U.S. blockade of Iranian ports. The Gambia-flagged bulk carrier Leon Star ignored multiple warnings from the U.S. forces overnight, and so its engine room was struck by a missile. The ship remains adrift in the Gulf of Oman. Israel's Air Force and artillery have struck areas near a strategic mountain, in southern Lebanon. Israel's military issuing evacuation warnings over a dozen villages in that particular region. More news at srnnews.com. 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
11: We'll have rain showers this morning with numerous thunderstorms this afternoon. Highs will be in the lower 80s. Cloudy with showers tonight, lows in the mid-60s. Scattered showers and thunderstorms again for our Monday. High temperatures remaining in the mid-80s. 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They know auctions. With your severe view forecast, I'm Storm Specialist Drew Richards.

That's Doug Stone Jukebox with a country song right here in Real Country. Tell you what, this is a country song for sure. Here's music from John Conley, Friday Night Blues in Real Country.

0: That's Montgomery Gentry right here in Real Country. I'm Tammy Lively. We've got lots of great music coming up. Keep it here for Tim McGraw. He's going to be going into the Hall of Fame this fall. We'll get some Justin Moore on for you, too.
1: This is Real Country.

Justin Moore, right here in Real Country. Hi, I'm Tammy Lively. Dolly Parton announced last year that she was going to partner with Tennessee and Travel Stop to bring her Southern hospitality to the highway. And by golly, the time has come. June 24th will be the official grand opening of her

0: first site. This is in Cornersville, Tennessee, right off I-65. It's about an hour south of Nashville. Some of the amenities are daily barbecue, a cup of Ambition coffee. They've got the Doggy Parton Dog Park. How adorable is that? Look out, Bucky.
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17: 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It's the music mix that makes the difference. There's only one real country.

0: Kenny Chesney, the good stuff, right here in Real Country. The other day, I spent about an hour coloring with my grandbaby. And let me tell you, that's the good stuff right there. Keep it here. We've got lots of great music on the way. We're going to do some Blake Shelton for you and Hal Ketchum coming up.
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1: News this hour from Town Hall. I'm Ron Taylor. Saying it was time for a new approach and a new chapter, CBS News Editor-in-Chief Barry Weiss has replaced Tanya Simon as executive producer of 60 Minutes.
2: In a memo to staff, Weiss and CBS News President Tom Sabrowski said their goal was, quote, building a show that thrives in the 21st century. Simon will be replaced by Nick Bilton. He's a documentarian, tech journalist, and former New York Times columnist. Bilton said in his own memo about the transition that the world has, in his words, moved, and so must a show if it's to survive. Bob Agner reporting.
1: New data suggests artificial intelligence may be doing more to create new jobs than it is to cutting them.
3: A chart highlighted by President Trump's AI advisor David Sachs shows hiring is actually rising in software engineering, the field most aggressively using AI. Sachs says that's because AI has slashed the cost of writing code, allowing more companies to build custom software. That surge in demand is driving a hiring boom. The trend challenges concerns that AI will cause widespread job losses, instead pointing to a growing need for skilled developers. Ken Lorman reporting.
1: As the world awaits President Trump's decision on the Iran nuclear deal, public policy expert Matthew Cotternetti says both sides remain firmly dug in.
4: Iranians believe that their stranglehold over the Strait of Hormuz is going to impose enough economic pain that Trump will settle for less than what he wants. And Trump believes that our blockade of Iranian ports is causing enough damage to an already ruined Iranian economy that eventually the Iranians will fold or the House of Cards will collapse.
1: Continetti made his comments to the Salem Radio Network. News and analysis at townhall.com. I'm Ron Taylor.
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6: We'll have rain showers this morning with numerous thunderstorms this afternoon. Highs will be in the lower 80s. Cloudy with showers tonight. Lows in the mid-60s. Scattered showers and thunderstorms again for our Monday. High temperatures remaining in the mid-80s. 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They know auctions. With your severe view forecast, I'm Storm Specialist Drew Richards.

Chad Brock right here in Real Country. Hi there, I'm Tammy Lively. You knew this song was going to be a hit when you saw who was behind it. Hank Cochran, Royce Porter, and Dean Dillon, who's written more than a couple of hits for George Strait over the years. Here's the late Keith Whitley with Miami, Miami in Real Country.

0: That's Jordan Davis right here in Real Country. Hey, have y'all heard about this senior living community in Boise, Idaho? They're giving their residents the chance to experience bike rides again using a stable three-wheel version. They call it the Blessing Bike, and it does sound like a blessing. The program allows seniors who have limited mobility to get outside and enjoy the outdoors again. The residents say that the rides bring back wonderful memories from the past and provide them with some freedom that they thought they'd lost.
1: Our roots run deep. Real Country.

0: That's Ray Price with For the Good Times. That song written by Kris Kristofferson. Ray Price recorded it back in 1970. It became his fifth number one single, and that song went on to be the Academy of Country Music's Song of the Year. Great, great song. I'm Tammy. We've got great music on the way. I want you to keep it right here. We're going to get to some Joe Diffie and some Ella Langley.
1: The U.S. Treasury quietly released its official financial report for 2025. It appears by its own numbers, the U.S. government seems insolvent. It's reported that the Treasury shows about $6 trillion in assets and over $47 trillion in liabilities. Add it all up, and it looks like the U.S. owes more than $130 trillion it doesn't have. If that were a family, they'd earn $52,000 a year, spend $73,000, and already be more than $1 million underwater. Any accountant would call that insolvent. 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It can print money, which erodes your purchasing power, it can raise taxes, or it can cut benefits. 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

0: 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It appears by its own numbers, the U.S. government seems insolvent. It's reported that the Treasury shows about $6 trillion in assets and over $47 trillion in liabilities. Add it all up, and it looks like the U.S. owes more than $130 trillion it doesn't have. 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

0: Joe Diffie found a new way to light up an old flame right here in Real Country. Hey, listen, that's going to do it for me. I hope you get to have a lazy Sunday. Wouldn't that be nice? Just one of those days where you can just kind of pick up a book or do whatever you want to do. Enjoy it. We'll see you back here Tuesday morning. Have a good one, everybody, and be kind to one another.
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2: 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It appears by its own numbers, the U.S. government seems insolvent. 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Add it all up, and it looks like the U.S. owes more than $130 trillion it doesn't have. 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
1: News this hour from Town Hall. I'm Ron Taylor. A federal judge says President Trump's name must be removed from the John F. Kennedy Center for the Performing Arts.
2: U.S. District Judge Christopher Cooper ruled that the rebranding of the Kennedy Center as the Trump Kennedy Center violates the law and ordered that Trump's name be removed from the building within 2 weeks. The judge said Trump can't close or rename the Kennedy Center, ruling that it cannot be officially named for anyone else unless Congress approves it. Congresswoman Joyce Beatty, an Ohio Democrat, sued President Trump and others to stop the unlawful renaming of the Kennedy Center. Bill Alexander, Washington.
1: The president is not happy about the court ruling and used a social media post to brand the federal judge who issued the ruling as an anti-Trump hater. President endorsing a GOP challenger to Nancy Mace's campaign for South Carolina governor on Friday, backing Lieutenant Governor Pam Yvette in the contest.
3: The president lauded Yvette as an American first patriot who never wavered in a Truth Social post on Friday evening. Also in a social media post on Friday, Mace responded, suggesting that her advocacy for the release of the Justice Department's files related to its probe into convicted sex offender Jeffrey Epstein contributed to the president's decision not to back her. Trump's Friday endorsement also snubbed Republican Congressman Ralph Norman, who had taken a slight lead on Mace in recent polling. Bernie Bennett in Washington.
1: The Senate's top Republican says it's time to shift gears in the Lone Star State.
4: We got to pivot and go all in.
1: All in, says Senate Majority Leader John Thune, to make sure Texas elects State Attorney General Kim Paxton and defeats Democrat James Tallarico.
4: It's time to get in that general election footing and do the hard work that's necessary to make sure that Paxton wins and we keep Texas red.
1: The military says it stopped another commercial vessel trying to break through the U.S. blockade of Iranian ports. You'll find news and analysis at townhall.com.
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9: We'll have rain showers this morning with numerous thunderstorms this afternoon. Highs will be in the lower 80s. Cloudy with showers tonight, lows in the mid-60s. Scattered showers and thunderstorms again for our Monday. High temperatures remaining in the mid-80s. 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They know auctions. With your severe view forecast, I'm Storm Specialist Drew Richards.

That's Hardy here on Real Country, favorite country song. Sorry, cat people. Dogs are the most popular pets in the U.S. There's about a 10 million pet lead for dogs versus cats. 42 million dogs in America versus about 32 million cats. After second place cats, fish are in third place, followed by reptiles and birds.

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17: We'll have rain showers this morning with numerous thunderstorms this afternoon. Highs will be in the lower 80s. Cloudy with showers tonight, lows in the mid-60s. Scattered showers and thunderstorms again for our Monday. High temperatures remaining in the mid-80s. 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With your severe view forecast, I'm Storm Specialist Drew Richards.
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0: Real Country with Waylon Jennings and Buzz Jackson here. Let's get you caught up on a couple things you might have missed over the last couple of days. Bucky's, the convenience store chain that's all over the Southeast, has announced that they're opening in at least seven new states over the next few months: Arizona, Arkansas, Kansas, Louisiana, North Carolina, Ohio, and Wisconsin. So go get yourself some beaver nuggets. And NBC says that they have canceled some TV shows you might know about. Law & Order, Organized Crime, Access Hollywood is being canceled, as is Brilliant Minds.
1: The U.S. Treasury quietly released its official financial report for 2025. It appears by its own numbers, the U.S. government seems insolvent. It's reported that the Treasury shows about $6 trillion in assets and over $47 trillion in liabilities. Add it all up, and it looks like the U.S. owes more than $130 trillion it doesn't have. 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
1: Breaking news this hour from townhall.com. I'm Michael Harrington. A new poll is shedding light on which Democrats are popular with voters right now as the party looks ahead to the presidential race of 2028. Correspondent Laura Winters.
2: The new Emerson College survey finds former Transportation Secretary Pete Buttigieg leading with 18% support. He's followed by California Governor Gavin Newsom, who's at 16%. Newsom is term limited as governor. Other Democrats who may run, AOC, she's polling at 11%. Pennsylvania Governor Josh Shapiro and former Vice President Kamala Harris tied at 10%. Laura Winters reporting.
1: A comment from New Mexico Governor Michelle Grisham is drawing sharp backlash, especially from conservatives.
3: Grisham saying Democrats don't need men's vote to win elections is being blasted by critics as divisive and dismissive. Conservative leaders and media are seizing on the remark, arguing it sidelines working class voters and fuels identity politics, while saying a renewed focus on jobs, taxes, and public safety are needed to win over both men and disaffected voters. Ken Lorman reporting.
1: Israeli troops have captured a strategic mountain topped with a crusader-built castle in southern Lebanon and their deepest incursion into the country in more than 25 years. The Israeli military announced this morning that they had captured Beaufort Castle near the city of Nabatea just after days of intense fighting and airstrikes in nearby villages where Israeli troops fought members of the Hezbollah Islamic terrorist group. Heavy rains are threatening to delay the search for two people missing in a flooded cave in Laos after the rescue of five others who were trapped underground for over a week. The seven villagers entered the cave last week to look for minerals but were trapped by flash flooding. Rescue teams from Laos, Thailand, and other countries are on the job. More on these stories at townhall.com.
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1: American allies are emphasizing the need for unity and cooperation as security threats increasingly cross regional boundaries. Japanese Defense Minister Koizumi today is praising Defense Secretary Pete Hegseth's commitment to the Indo-Pacific, but warns that divisions amongst the United States, Europe, and allies could weaken deterrence. Koizumi also defended Japan's recent decision to allow lethal weapons exports over criticism from China. Australia and Dutch officials echoed calls for collective action. Flamingos are flocking to the Venetian Lagoon in record numbers as ecological efforts restore damaged wetlands. These stately pale pink birds, called phenicotteri in Italian, started appearing in the early 2000s. Environmentalists say their arrival signals the lagoon's healthy and sustainable as a feeding ground. Last year, nearly 24,000 flamingos wintered in Venice. News and analysis at townhall.com. Trouble in Hollywood.
5: On location shoot days in L.A. have plunged more than 40% since 2022, with industry jobs down over 25%, and none of this year's Best Picture nominees filmed in Hollywood studios. Conservatives argue the collapse reflects overregulation, high taxes, and aggressive union pressures driving production out of California. They say states and countries offering lower costs and fewer restrictions are winning business, while L.A. loses jobs and investment. The conservative view, unless policymakers cut red tape and compete for production, Hollywood's slide and its economic fallout will continue. Ron Taylor reporting.
1: The San Antonio Spurs are headed to the NBA Finals. Victor Wembanyama had 22 points, and the Spurs beat the Oklahoma City Thunder 111-103 last night. They're headed to the NBA Finals for the first time since 2014. Meet the New York Knicks. More on these stories at townhall.com.
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7: We'll have rain showers this morning with numerous thunderstorms this afternoon. Highs will be in the lower 80s. Cloudy with showers tonight, lows in the mid-60s. Scattered showers and thunderstorms again for our Monday. High temperatures remaining in the mid-80s. 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They know auctions. With your severe view forecast, I'm Storm Specialist Drew Richards.

Real Country. Hey, it's Buzz Jackson. Hope your Sunday's going great today. Oh my gosh, the last day of May. June starts tomorrow. Can't believe we're already almost halfway through the year. Here's Toby Keith on Real Country.

0: Blake Shelton on Real Country. Do people still play Wordle? Wordle was that online game that got so popular probably like 2 years ago. You had, I think, six chances to guess a five-letter word. Now there's a Wordle TV show coming. Savannah Guthrie from the Today Show is going to host the Wordle game show. Jimmy Fallon from the Tonight Show is going to be one of the executive producers. Of course, Wordle was created by a guy who then sold it to the New York Times for a ridiculous amount of money. He's laughing all the way to the bank.
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0: Justin Moore here on Real Country. Well, I was looking over this list of the 10 richest comedians, and I'm surprised that Jeff Foxworthy's not on this list. David Letterman is at number 9. Jay Leno's there at number 7. Ellen DeGeneres and Matt Groening, who created The Simpsons, they're on the list, too. Let me give you the top 3. At number 3, a tie between Matt Stone and Trey Parker. They're worth $1 billion each. They co-created South Park. Byron Allen, the comedian-turned-movie TV mogul, is worth about $1 billion. He's at number 2. And at number 1, the richest comedian, Jerry Seinfeld. 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
2: We'll have rain showers this morning with numerous thunderstorms this afternoon. Highs will be in the lower 80s. Cloudy with showers tonight, lows in the mid-60s. Scattered showers and thunderstorms again for our Monday. High temperatures remaining in the mid-80s. 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With your severe view forecast, I'm Storm Specialist Brew Richards.
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0: Dan Murray on Real Country, and it's Buzz here. All right, so last weekend, a lot of us had a three-day weekend. This is only a two-day weekend. I just want to let you know, in case you're thinking you could skip tomorrow. No, you probably have to go to work.
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1: Praise the Lord. This is your brother in Christ, Ricardo Rios, and your program is All About Jesus Radio Ministry. Let us pray this morning before we continue with this service. Father, in the name of Jesus, Lord, we give you thanks for this day, for your love and mercy and many blessings, Lord. Thank you for the opportunity that you grant us to be here today, Lord. We ask you that you move in a special way, Lord, that you touch somebody in this morning, Lord, that you speak to us in this morning through your word, Lord. And if there's anybody, Lord, in this morning that needs prayer, Lord, that is sick, that is going through a difficult situation, Lord, we pray for them. We pray that you touch them in this morning. We pray, Lord, that you touch them in this morning, and we pray, Lord, for comfort in the name of Jesus, Lord. We pray for strength in the name of Jesus, Lord. We pray, Lord, that you touch them in this morning, and if there's anyone sick in this morning, that you heal them, that you put your holy hands, hallelujah, healing hands upon them, Lord, and you heal them in this morning. And we ask you this in Jesus' name, amen and amen. Praise the Lord. Brothers and sisters, we'll be back after the song that we are going to play, Can I Pray For You?

0: Praise the Lord, praise the Lord. What a beautiful song. Can I pray for you? Praise the Lord. I want you to go with me to the book of 1 Corinthians, praise the Lord, chapter 2. When I was reading the Bible this week, I was reading the book of 1 Corinthians, and I came across the chapter 2, and this chapter really impacted me, how Paul, praise the Lord, expressed himself, praise the Lord, to the Corinthians, praise the Lord. And I want to talk about it a little bit, praise the Lord, in this morning. Let us read the second chapter. The Bible says, "And I, brethren, when I came to you, came not with excellency of speech or of wisdom, declaring unto you the testimony of God. But I determined not to know anything among you save Jesus Christ and him crucified." What a statement, praise the Lord. "And I was with you in weakness and in fear and in much trembling, and my speech and my preaching was not with enticing words of men's wisdom, but in demonstration of the Spirit and of power, that your faith should not stand in the wisdom of men, but in the power of God. Howbeit we speak wisdom among them that are perfect, yet not the wisdom of this world, nor all the princes of this world that come to naught, but we speak the wisdom of God in a mystery, even the hidden wisdom which God ordained before the world into our glory, which none of the princes of this world knew. For had they known it, they would not have crucified the Lord of glory. But as it is written, eye has not seen, nor ear heard, neither have entered into the heart of man the things which God has prepared for them that love him. But God has revealed them unto us by his Spirit. For the Spirit searcheth all things, yeah, the deep things of God. For what man knoweth the things of a man, save the Spirit of man which is in him, even so the things of God knoweth no man, but the Spirit of God. Now we have received not the spirit of the world, but the Spirit which is of God, that we might know the things that are freely given to us of God, which things also we speak, not in the world, which man wisdom teacheth, but which the Holy Ghost teacheth, comparing spiritual things with spiritual. But the natural man receive not the things of the Spirit of God, for they are foolishness unto him. Neither can he know them, because they are spiritually discerned. But he that is spiritual judges all things, yet he himself is judged of no man. For who hath known the mind of the Lord, that he may instruct him? But we have the mind of Christ." What a powerful chapter, praise the Lord, in 1 Corinthians, praise the Lord. And the thing is that Paul begins his statement saying, "And I, brethren, when I came to you, came not with the excellency of speech of wisdom, declaring unto you the testimony of God." Paul was an educated man in the law. Paul was raised in the foot of Gamaliel. Paul, praise the Lord, like it's known today, going to theology university or theology institute, he was educated in everything that has to do with the law, praise the Lord. But Paul himself, he says, "I came to you not with excellency of speech," praise the Lord. Hallelujah, because Paul knew that all the knowledge that he could have could not compare to know, hallelujah, everything that was about Christ and his resurrection, praise the Lord. Hallelujah. He was, praise the Lord, he came, hallelujah, with a humble spirit to know everything. everything that he could know about Christ, about his death, and about his resurrection. Praise the Lord. The Bible says, praise the Lord, in verse 2, for I determined not to know anything among you save Jesus Christ and his resurrection. Paul reminded the Corinthians, praise the Lord, how he first preach to them, praise the Lord. And he did not come to them with all the knowledge that he had, praise the Lord. When he grew up in the synagogue, listening and learning the teachings of Gamaliel, praise the Lord. And there's something important here too. The Corinthian church, praise the Lord, was in a place where there was a lot of eloquence and there was a lot of philosophers, praise the Lord. And Paul didn't want, hallelujah, to come to the Corinthian church in that same attitude, praise the Lord. He said, praise the Lord, I want you to understand something. I came to you with a humble spirit, hallelujah, so you can learn what I have learned, praise the Lord. Hallelujah. Jesus only, Jesus Christ, his crucifixion and his resurrection, because that it was a mystery, praise the Lord, to Paul. And it was a mystery to all those, hallelujah, and still is to all those, praise the Lord, that seek wisdom, praise the Lord. He said, and I was with you in weakness, hallelujah, and in fear, and in much trembling, praise the Lord. See, Paul, when he came to Corinthians, praise the Lord, he came feeling weak and depending on God, praise the Lord. It was not a fear of man, but an awareness and the seriousness, praise the Lord, of his ministry and his dependence of God, praise the Lord. And his power, praise the Lord, hallelujah. Sometimes God, praise the Lord, work through us in weaknesses, praise the Lord. Not in our strength, but in our weaknesses. Look what happened to Elijah when he, praise the Lord, had a great victory in Mount Carmelos, praise the Lord. When he heard about Jezebel, that she wanted his head, praise the Lord, he fled. But God, praise the Lord, hallelujah, didn't went to him, praise the Lord, when he was in strength, but in weakness, praise the Lord, and deal with him, praise the Lord, accordingly, praise the Lord. God often works through us in our weakness, praise the Lord. When we feel insufficient, God's strength can be revealed to us, praise the Lord. Sometimes when we are weak, that's when the strength of God comes to us and help us, praise the Lord. He said, praise the Lord, in verse 4, chapter 2, and my speech and my preaching was not with enticing words of men's wisdom, but in demonstration of the spirit of power, praise the Lord. Hallelujah. Paul's ministry was accompanied by the Holy Spirit, praise the Lord. His ministry was accompanied with demonstration of power, praise the Lord. Hallelujah. The Spirit confirmed, hallelujah, the gospel, praise the Lord. Hallelujah. By convicting people of sin, praise the Lord. By changing lives, hallelujah. By the spiritual gifts that are manifested in the church, praise the Lord. By divine power, praise the Lord, hallelujah. People were persuaded, praise the Lord, because God moved upon his heart, praise the Lord. Because he didn't put himself first. He didn't put his knowledge first. He didn't put his education first. He put Christ first, praise the Lord, hallelujah. He put the knowledge of Christ and know everything about the mystery, hallelujah, of God and the mystery of salvation, of the faith, praise the Lord, first. Hallelujah. Verse 5 says, that your faith, this was the purpose of Paul, praise the Lord, coming to the church with such humble spirit, hallelujah, with such humility to learn more and all that he could about Christ, because there is a church, hallelujah, that he knew they needed to understand, hallelujah, hallelujah, they needed to stand in the wisdom of God and not in the wisdom, hallelujah, of mankind and the flesh, praise the Lord. That your faith should not stand in the wisdom of men, he said, but in the power of God, praise the Lord. Because when the church stands, praise the Lord, hallelujah, in the power of God, the church will be a successful church, praise the Lord. But then Paul says, nevertheless, praise the Lord, howbeit we speak wisdom among them that are perfect, praise the Lord. Yet not the wisdom of this world. Paul is talking here about, hallelujah, the knowledge of this world, praise the Lord. Nor of the princes of this world that come not, praise the Lord, hallelujah. He says, but we speak the wisdom of God in a mystery, even the hidden wisdom which God ordained before the world into our glory. But what wisdom, what mystery Paul is talking about this morning? What the Paul is referring to verse 7, hallelujah, in chapter 2 of 1 Corinthians, praise the Lord. If we go to the first of Timothy, praise the Lord, chapter 3, verse 16, Paul says, praise the Lord, and without controversy, great is the mystery of godliness, praise the Lord. God was manifested in the flesh, justified in the spirit, seen of angels, praise the Lord, preached into the Gentiles, believe on in the world, and receive up into glory, praise the Lord. This is the mystery that Paul was talking about, hallelujah. And in 1 Timothy chapter 3, hallelujah, it's amazing that one of the requirements of the deacon is to hold the mystery of the faith in pure conscience, praise the Lord. This is one of the requirements of the deacons of the church, to hold the mystery of the faith. What is the mystery of the faith? Is what Paul says in verse 16, praise the Lord. Hallelujah. Something that the clergy at that time didn't know, because if they knew, they would never kill the Lord Jesus Christ. They would never crucify him, praise the Lord. Hallelujah. If they knew that he was God manifested in the flesh, they would never kill him. Hallelujah. If they knew, hallelujah, that he was justified in the spirit, that he was seen of angels, that he was preached into the Gentiles, hallelujah, and believe in the whole world, praise the Lord, and receive up in glory in heaven. Paul, praise the Lord, expressed in verse 7 and 8, hallelujah, but we speak wisdom, which, hallelujah, wisdom of God in mystery. Even the hidden wisdom, which God ordained before the world into our glory, praise the Lord. And we speak wisdom among them that are perfect. Paul is saying here, praise the Lord, when he refers, praise the Lord, hallelujah, when we speak wisdom among them, they are perfect. He refers, hallelujah, to spiritual maturity, praise the Lord. He refers to spiritual maturity in believers that are mature and have understand, hallelujah, and have come to understand, hallelujah, the mystery of salvation, praise the Lord. Verse 7 says, but we speak the wisdom of God in a mystery. Even the hidden wisdom which God ordained before the world into all glory, all glory, praise the Lord. Which none of the priests of this world, referring to the clergy, to the Sanhedrin, praise the Lord, knew For had they know it, and that is including Pilate and Herod and all these people that were in authority and power, if they knew what the church knows today, they would not have crucified the Lord of glory. Praise the Lord. Hallelujah. But as it is written, eye has not seen, nor ear heard, neither have entered into the heart of man the things which God hath prepared for them that love him. Praise the Lord. Hallelujah. But God has revealed them into whom? Into us. Praise the Lord. Hallelujah. Because God has chosen what the world has despised, what the world has rejected. Yes, you and I, we have been despised. We have been rejected. Hallelujah. We were nothing at one time. But God chose us and revealed to us this mystery, praise the Lord, so we can preach and teach others that Jesus Christ is Lord. Hallelujah. That he died, hallelujah, in the cross of Calvary. Hallelujah. That he resurrected the third day. Hallelujah. And that we have salvation through him only. Praise the Lord. That he is our mediator between man and God. And there's no other mediator. No other man has shed his blood for our sins. No other man in the history of human history and humankind, praise the Lord, has done what Jesus did for us. Praise the Lord. John 3:16. Praise the Lord. Let us go to that verse. The Bible says, for God so loved the world that he gave his only begotten son, that whosoever believing him should not perish, but have everlasting life. Praise the Lord. For God sent not his son into the world to condemn the world, but that the world through him might be saved. Praise the Lord. He that believe on him is not condemned, but he that believeth not is condemned already, because he had not believed in the name of the only begotten Son of God. Praise the Lord. And this is the condemnation, that light is coming to the world, and men love darkness rather than light, because their deeds were evil. Praise the Lord. Jesus came to give you a chance, praise the Lord, to reconcile yourself with God, praise the Lord. This is the time. This is the moment, praise the Lord. Don't waste any more time, praise the Lord. Hallelujah. Jesus is at the door and he's knocking, praise the Lord. Hallelujah. He's knocking right now on your heart, praise the Lord. Don't delay, praise the Lord, and open that door and let him enter into your heart. Let him change your heart. Let him transform your life. Let him make you a new creature, praise the Lord. In this day, praise the Lord. The Bible says, verse 12 through 16, now we have received not the spirit of the world, but the spirit which is of God, that we might know the things that are freely given to us of God, which things also we speak, not in the words which men wisdom teacheth, but which the Holy Ghost teacheth, comparing spiritual things with spiritual things. What Paul is saying here, that now that we have received the Lord and we have received his spirit, we don't speak, hallelujah, like men in the world that has the worldly wisdom speak, praise the Lord. But we speak spiritual things with spiritual things, praise the Lord. The natural man receive not the things of the spirit. We are not natural people anymore. We are a holy nation, praise the Lord, hallelujah. They say, Paul says in verse 14, but the natural man received not the things of the Spirit of God, for they are foolishness unto them. Neither can he know them, because they are spiritual discerned. To discern the Spirit of God, to discern the spiritual things, you have to have the Spirit of God, praise the Lord. But he that is spiritual judges all things, yet he himself is judged of no man, praise the Lord. For who had known the mind of the Lord? That's the question Paul asked, that he may instruct him. But then says Paul, but we all have the mind of Christ, praise the Lord. In this morning, praise the Lord, I want to pray for you, praise the Lord. In this morning, what is important to us? For us should be important the wisdom of God, which is revealed by his Holy Spirit, praise the Lord. Welcome the Lord in this morning in your heart. Let him be your God, praise the Lord. In this morning, praise the Lord. And make a choice today. Father, in the name of Jesus, we give you thanks for this message in this morning. We ask you that you touch everyone in this morning and that you bless everyone this morning. And we pray for the sick, that you heal them in this morning. And we ask you this, in Jesus' name we pray, amen and amen. God bless you, brothers and sisters. We'll see you next time.
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A living testimony, still alive. And that goes out to my sister, Nan Rhodes Stevenson. A living testimony, still alive. Good morning. This is the Long Running Gospel Show. All the way live from Lebanon, Tennessee. Streaming live around the world. We bring you the best in traditional gospel music. We play the legends, and we do it just like that. Okay, later in the broadcast, I will go live remote to sunny South Florida, where the Rose Baby Boy is standing by with the scripture and the prayer. And Mr. Neil Kansas says, have a blessed day. Okay, moving on. The Wilson County Black History Committee is sponsoring the 2026 Juneteenth Community Festival. This event is Saturday, June 13, from 11:30 a.m. until 5 p.m. Vendor registration is on site from 7:30 a.m. until 10:30 a.m. A 10 by 10 space is $30, and it's going to be fun for the whole family. Games, kid zone, fashion show, boots on the ground, a motorcycle memorial ride, band, art, food, peace garden dedication. And the memorial honorees are Officer C.L. Manier, Mr. J.C. Helen, Pastor Raymond Burns, and Mrs. Kathleen Hancock Kaysen. And the opening ceremony starts at 11:30 a.m., led by the Gospel Show host, Miss Dane. 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Okay, today our condolences go out to the families of the late Miss Angelica Angel.

and Mr. Charles Schaffner. Condolences to all other bereaved families and prayers for all sick and shut-ins. And at this time, I'm going back to music. Somebody!

0: right now. Good morning, Lebanon and Middle Tennessee. Once again, it's time for the Gospel Show. I'm your host, John R., and we are live from Studio One right here on WANTWCOR. Yeah. Okay, we'd like to get this show started by saying good morning to Miss C. Miss C, how in the world are you?
1: 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How are you doing?
0: 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Great. Wonderful. And Miss Dean?
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6: 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Can I get a witness?

0: Okay, Ron Bubba Rhodes, are you there?
1: Yes, I am, Miss Dean.
0: Do you have the scripture in prayer for us?
1: Yes, I do. Today's scripture comes from Matthew 7, chapter 8, verse, the Living Bible, and it reads as follows. Everyone who asks receives. Anyone who seeks finds. If you would knock, the door will open. Let us pray. Heavenly Father, open our eyes to the opportunities you place before us. Guide our steps as we seek your kingdom first. Fill us with your peace. Amen. Back to you, Ms. Dean.
0: Amen and amen and amen. If you will knock, the door will open. All right now. Okay, Ron Bubba Rhodes, what would you like to talk about this morning?
1: I'm just really thinking about how grateful I am to, you know, to be here for another day, another week in the life of living, you know. You never know. You know, every week, you know, I listen to you do, you know, the what's going on and who's here and who's not here anymore. And it's just, you know, you just never know, man. So you got to take each day and each week with love and compassion.
0: Amen, amen, and amen. That's why I always say I'll be back next week if it's God's will and life lasts.
1: And that's a wonderful phrase. Oh, man, you really blow me away every time you replay those tapes from the past, you know, with John Boy and, John R.
0: It sounds just like they, if people didn't know they were gone, they would think they were right here in the studio with me.
1: It's incredible how clear and how crisp, you know, the voices and the sound comes in. It does. It seems like it just makes me smile every time you do that, man, because it sounds like just sitting.
0: It's like right now, it's like sitting here looking at John R. because he, you know, me and Miss C always, and Sister J, we sit across the desk from him. And I love sitting here watching him work his magic because, you know, he was a master ad libber. He was quick. He was quick. I tell you, I could never do that. Never, never, never.
1: Yeah, you could sit around and hang out with him, man. You would do that for laughing your eyes out.
0: I tell you, he was something else. I was telling somebody a few days ago that he could even scratch like a chicken. You know how a chicken scratch? You never did see him do his chicken scratch.
1: I don't think I saw that.
2: Sure, I did.
1: He was a walking, talking comedy act, that's for sure.
0: I tell you, at times I just cannot believe he's actually gone. I don't know.
1: Yeah, you know, all you gotta do is sit around with him up at the house and let him go.
0: I tell you. Okay, let me let that alone before I start to lose it. Anything else you want to say?
1: I'm just, you know, tuned in and happy it's another week to be available and here with everybody else enjoying the wonderful gospel show that you and John R. and everybody created.
0: Amen. Okay, if there's nothing more, I'm going to let you go.
1: All right. Hey, JB.
3: Hey, good morning, Bubba.
1: All right.
0: Okay, I'm gone. Love you.
1: Love you back. Talk to you later.
0: Okay, I have a call from Mrs. Juanita Johnson, and she would like to wish her granddaughter, Myalisha Warden, a very happy birthday. And she is celebrating today, and she is 24 years young. And I think it was like 100 years ago that I was 24 years old.
3: <Me too.
0: laughs> Okay, we'll go back to music.

0: In times like these, we need a saving. The rock is Jesus. The rock is Jesus. And also, Mrs. Ann Pearson called in, and she says, good morning, and tell Bubba Rhodes hello. So Bubba Rhodes, hello from Mrs. Ann Pearson. And at this time, we will go back to music.
1: Lord Jesus, I come to you right now. Lord, I want to give you praise. I want to give you honor and glory. And Lord, I just thank you for everything you've done for me in my life.

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My soul is anchored in the Lord. I got a text back from Ron Bubba Rhodes, and he says tell Ann Pearson that he would love to see her the next time he's in town. Okay, I'm Miss Dane saying my goodbyes for today. I hope to be back next week, same place, same time, if it's God's will and life lasts.

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1: Thank you for tuning in to the Words of Hope broadcast. I'm Brother Randy Rollins. We're thankful for another opportunity God has given us to share His Word with you. We're thankful for each one who's tuned in today. If you're listening today and you've been saved by the grace of God, please pray for me. I need the Lord's help each time I try to bring a message. I pray for the broadcast, that each time it goes out, that it would be a help to those who listen. If you're listening today and you've never been saved, if you've never been born again, then we hope that you will consider God's Word for a few moments of time today. The most important thing for you to do is to prepare to meet God. And should you die without being saved by repentance toward God and faith in the Lord Jesus Christ, then you will forever be separated from God in an everlasting lake of fire, where that there is a torment and where that there is everlasting pain and sorrow, and where that you will never have another opportunity to be saved. But that is not God's will for you. God established the way of salvation through Jesus Christ even before He created mankind. And the Bible teaches us that it is God's will that all be saved. And He loves you today, and He desires to save your soul. But He will not force Himself upon you, but you must come unto Him willingly in repentance and faith, and seek after Him for your salvation. And whenever that you fully trust in the Lord Jesus Christ for the salvation of your soul, God will save your soul, and you will be assured of escaping that lake of fire, and you will have everlasting life. But you must consider what God is saying unto you through His Word, and you must come the way that He has set forth in the Holy Scriptures. In a moment, I'll share an address that you can write if you would like to correspond with us, if you have a prayer request you'd like to send, or if you have any questions concerning the Holy Scriptures, then please feel free to write. Also, if you have acquaintances who live outside of the Middle Tennessee radio listening area, we hope that you will tell them that they can live stream the Words of Hope broadcast by going to the call letters of WANTFM.com. 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And again, those call letters are WANTFM.com. The address you can write to correspond with us is Words of Hope, Post Office Box 22, Hendersonville, Tennessee, 37075. We have a thought on our heart. We want to consider some scripture that's found over in the book of Genesis in chapter 22. And it came to pass after these things that God did tempt Abraham, and said unto him, Abraham. And he said, Behold, here I am. And he said, Take now thy son, thine only son Isaac, whom thou lovest, and get thee into the land of Moriah, and offer him there for a burnt offering upon one of the mountains which I will tell thee of. And Abraham rose up early in the morning, and saddled his ass, and took two of his young men with him, and Isaac his son, and clave the wood for the burnt offering, and rose up, and went unto the place of which God had told him. Then on the third day Abraham lifted up his eyes, and saw the place afar off. And Abraham said unto his young men, Abide ye here with the ass, and I and the lad will go yonder and worship, and come again to you. And Abraham took the wood of the burnt offering, and laid it upon Isaac his son. And he took the fire in his hand, and a knife, and they went both of them together. And Isaac spake unto Abraham his father, and said, My father. And he said, Here am I, my son. And he said, Behold the fire and the wood, but where is the lamb for a burnt offering? And Abraham said, My son, God will provide Himself a lamb for a burnt offering. So they went both of them together. And they came to the place which God had told him of. And Abraham built an altar there, and laid the wood in order, and bound Isaac his son, and laid him on the altar upon the wood. And Abraham stretched forth his hand and took the knife to slay his son. And the angel of the Lord called unto him out of heaven and said, Abraham, Abraham. And he said, Here I am. And he said, Lay not thine hand upon the lad, neither do thou anything unto him. For now I know that thou fearest God, and seeing thou hast not withheld thy son, thine only son, from me. And Abraham lifted up his eyes and looked, and behold, behind him a ram caught in a thicket by his horns. And Abraham went and took the ram and offered him up for a burnt offering in the stead of his son. And Abraham called the name of that place Jehovah Jireh, as it is said to this day, In the mount of the Lord it shall be seen. And the angel of the Lord called unto Abraham out of heaven the second time, and said, By myself have I sworn, saith the Lord, for because thou hast done this thing, and hast not withheld thy son, thine only son, that in blessing I will bless thee, and in multiplying I will multiply thy seed as the stars of the heaven, and as the sand which is upon the seashore, and thy seed shall possess the gate of his enemies. And in thy seed shall all the nations of the earth be blessed, because thou hast obeyed my voice. And we'll stop reading at that point. And we find here that it says that God tempted Abraham. Now, the word tempted there means to try or to prove Abraham. The Bible tells us over in the book of James that God cannot be tempted with evil, neither doth he tempt any man. So, it means here that God was testing Abraham's faith. And you know that Isaac was the promised child of Abraham and Sarah in their old age. And God had promised that through Isaac's seed, that Isaac's lineage or Abraham's lineage would be as the stars of the sky and the sand of the sea, and that in him all nations of the earth would be blessed. And that is a prophecy of the Lord Jesus Christ, that through the lineage of Isaac, we know that Jesus Christ was born. We can trace the lineage of the Virgin Mary over in the book of Matthew, and it goes back through Isaac and Abraham. And it is through the Lord Jesus Christ that all nations of the earth can be blessed with everlasting life. But we find here that God told Abraham to go to the land of Moriah and to sacrifice his only son Isaac unto the Lord. And you might think, well, that seems like a very barbaric thing for a God of love to ask someone to do. But God knew that Isaac was not going to be sacrificed. He knew Abraham's heart, and he knew that Abraham would be willing to do that. And the Bible tells us that Abraham was even he believed that God would be able to even raise Isaac from the dead if he did sacrifice him, because God had already made that promise to Abraham that through Isaac all nations of the earth would be blessed. So Abraham was willing to do what God had told him to do, but God knew what was about to happen. And God many times will test our faith as his children, and he may ask us to do things that we may not understand why, but God knows the end from the beginning, and we just need, as God's children, that's been saved by his grace, to trust God and to follow after God, because God will always provide the way, as he did here. We find that when Abraham was about to slay his son Isaac with the knife, that God spoke out and told him to do the lad no harm. And then we find that Abraham looked around, and there was a ram caught by the horns in a thicket. And we find that Abraham then took that ram and sacrificed it instead of Isaac his son. So we find that God provided a sacrifice here instead of Isaac for Abraham to sacrifice. And the word Moriah, where that this took place, means Jehovah provides. And certainly God did provide for Abraham that day a sacrifice in the stead of Isaac his son. And we find here that Abraham called the name of this place Jehovah Jireh. As it is said to this day, it means in the mount of the Lord it shall be seen. In other words, the Lord will see to it. And there's a beautiful picture in that phrase. The Lord will see to it. And as you consider the theological figurative scene that we see here in God providing a sacrifice of this ram instead of Isaac. Later on, God did provide the Lord Jesus Christ to be the sacrifice for my sin and for your sin. And we'll get to that here in just a moment, but with the Lord's help. But we want to consider this place here, the land of Moriah or Mount Moriah, a little bit further and see how that God provided at different times at this place for you and I. The plan of redemption, God did provide for a fallen humanity. Even before God created Adam in the Garden of Eden, God had already, in His infinite foreknowledge, in His infinite love and wisdom and grace, He had provided the way of salvation for fallen man. Jesus Christ stood as a lamb slain from before the foundation of the world, the Bible tells us in 1 Peter chapter 1. And even though Jesus didn't actually come into this world and take on a human body and die on the cross of Calvary till some 4,000 years after God created Adam, it had already been promised to mankind that Jesus would come, the Messiah would come and be the Savior of the world. So all that would place their trust in that coming sacrifice of Jesus Christ could be saved from a sin. And we find here that God was showing Abraham that He would provide a sacrifice at this place called Mount Moriah. And we find the Scriptures to teach us that Jesus Christ, some 2,000 years after Abraham was about to offer Isaac on the altar there, that Jesus Christ came into this world. And Abraham had already looked ahead to that coming sacrifice. He believed God when God told him that through the seed of Isaac, all nations of the earth would be blessed. And that was a prophecy of the Messiah, the Lord Jesus Christ, coming into this world. So God did provide. God saw to it there on Mount Moriah that there would be a sacrifice in the stead of Isaac. And He would see to it in the future that there would be the Messiah, Jesus Christ, that would come and give His life before a fallen humanity. We want to go a little bit further over into the book of 1 Chronicles in chapter 21. We want to consider this chapter. It says, "And Satan stood up against Israel and provoked David to number Israel. And David said to Joab and to the rulers of the people, Go, number Israel from Beersheba even to Dan, and bring the number of them to me, that I may know it. And Joab answered, The Lord make His people 100 times so many more as they be. But my lord the king, are they not all my lord's servants? Why then doth my lord require this thing? Why will he be a cause of trespass to Israel? Nevertheless, the king's word prevailed against Joab. Wherefore Joab departed and went throughout all Israel and came to Jerusalem. And Joab gave the sum of the number of the people unto David, and all they of Israel were 1,000,000 and 100,000 men that drew sword. And Judah was 70,000 men that drew sword. But Levi and Benjamin counted he not among them, for the king's word was abominable to Joab. And God was displeased with this thing, therefore he smote Israel. And David said unto God, I have sinned greatly, because I have done this thing. But now I beseech thee, do away the iniquity of thy servant, for I have done very foolishly." And we'll stop there for just a moment. So we find that David, he desired to number the fighting men of Israel. And you might say, well, what was the harm in doing that? Well, David had in his heart that he desired to know how many men that he could have in his army that he might be able to go up against his enemy. He was trusting in numbers here instead of trusting in the true and the living God. God had always won battles for Israel, even when Israel was greatly outnumbered, whenever the Israel trusted in the Lord. God wanted David and Israel to trust in the Lord to fight their battles for them. But David, he desired to take things into his own hand and number the fighting men of Israel. And that displeased the Lord. And we find that the Lord gave David three types of punishment to choose from him for his sin. He said he could have 3 years of famine in the land, or 3 months to be destroyed by their foes, or 3 days of pestilence or plague in the land. And we find that David chose that third option. So the Bible tells us in verse 14 of 1 Chronicles 21, "So the Lord sent pestilence upon Israel, and there fell of Israel 70,000 men. And God sent an angel unto Jerusalem to destroy it. And as he was destroying, the Lord beheld, and he repented him of the evil, and said to the angel that destroyed, It is enough, stay now thine hand. And the angel of the Lord stood by the threshing floor of Ornan the Jebusite. And David lifted up his eyes, and saw the angel of the Lord stand between the earth and the heaven, having a drawn sword in his hand, stretched out over Jerusalem. Then David and the elders of Israel, who were clothed in sackcloth, fell upon their faces. And David said unto God, Is it not I that commanded the people to be numbered? Even I it is that have sinned and done evil indeed. But as for these sheep, what have they done? Let thine hand, I pray thee, O Lord my God, be on me and on my father's house, but not on thy people, that they should be plagued. Then the angel of the Lord commanded Gad to say to David, that David should go up and set up an altar unto the Lord in the threshing floor of Ornan the Jebusite. And David went up at the saying of Gad, which he spake in the name of the Lord. And Ornan turned back and saw the angel, and his four sons with him hid themselves. Now Ornan was threshing wheat. And as David came to Ornan, Ornan looked and saw David, and went out of the threshing floor, and bowed himself to David with his face to the ground. Then David said to Ornan, Grant me the place of this threshing floor, that I may build an altar therein unto the Lord. Thou shalt grant it to me for the full price, that the plague may be stayed from the people. And Ornan said unto David, Take it to thee, and let my lord the king do that which is good in his eyes. Lo, I give thee the oxen also for burnt offerings, and the threshing instruments for wood, and the wheat for the meat offering. I give it all. And King David said to Ornan, Nay, but I will verily buy it for the full price, for I will not take that which is thine for the Lord, nor offer burnt offerings without cost. So David gave to Ornan for the place 600 shekels of gold by weight. And David there built an altar unto the Lord, and offered burnt offerings and peace offerings, and called upon the Lord. And he answered him from heaven by fire upon the altar of burnt offering. And the Lord commanded the angel, and he put up his sword again into the sheath thereof. At that time, when David saw that the Lord had answered him in the threshing floor of Ornan the Jebusite, then he sacrificed there. For the tabernacle of the Lord, which Moses made in the wilderness, and the altar of the burnt offering were at that season in the high place at Gibeon. But David could not go before it to inquire of God, for he was afraid because of the sword of the angel of the Lord. And then in verse 1 of chapter 22, it says, Then David said, This is the house of the Lord God, and this is the altar of the burnt offering for Israel. So we find that David, that he was commanded to offer burnt offerings here at this particular place, which was at the threshing floor of Ornan the Jebusite. So you might be saying, well, what does that have to do with what happened at Mount Moriah? Well, you'll find as you continue to read in the scriptures over in 2 Chronicles in chapter 3 and verse 1, it says, then Solomon began to build the house of the Lord at Jerusalem in Mount Moriah, where the Lord appeared unto David his father in the place that David had prepared in the threshing floor of Ornan the Jebusite. So we find that Solomon's temple was built on Mount Moriah, the very place where that David had offered the burnt sacrifice there. And by him offering that burnt sacrifice, it caused the angel of the Lord to sheath the sword that he was about to destroy Jerusalem with. So, in other words, when God answered by fire, it says in 2 Chronicles 21:28, in verse 26, it said that when David called upon the Lord, that the Lord answered him from heaven by fire upon the altar of burnt offering. So God answered David's prayer there for forgiveness and to stay the plague that was about to befall Jerusalem. The Lord provided their mercy unto David and to Israel. And it was at the very same place there where that the Lord had provided that ram as a burnt offering in the stead of Isaac. So the Lord, once again, in this place of Moriah, he provided a forgiveness and mercy unto the children of Israel by answering by fire and to burn up the sacrifice that was offered there. And then we find that in this very place is where that Solomon, who was David's son, began to build a Solomon's temple. And we know that in that temple is where that the children of Israel were commanded to worship and to offer sacrifices. Those sacrifices pointing to the Lord Jesus Christ coming in to this world. So Moriah, which means Jehovah provides, it is a place where it shows to us the love and mercy of God by him providing redemption for his people. And we find that that ram, it was a representation of the Lord Jesus Christ, that ram that God provided for Abraham to sacrifice instead of his son Isaac. And the Lord Jesus Christ is that sacrifice that God has provided for you and I, for all of mankind. It is God's will that all people repent of their sins and trust in this provision, this sacrifice that God has given to us. And all down through time, he has shown us that he would provide. As we've already said, Abraham lived about 1,000 years before David. And then we find that David, that the Lord provided for him forgiveness and showed mercy unto Israel when that David repented of his sin and looked to God. And then we find that the temple was built there at Mount Moriah. God provided that temple as a picture of the Lord Jesus Christ. Everything that was done in that temple, it all pointed to that coming sacrifice of the Lord Jesus Christ, who was to come into this world about 1,000 years after Solomon's temple was built. And we find that it is through this provision that God has given unto mankind that mankind can be saved from sin. We want to consider over in the book of Mark the atoning sacrifice that Jesus Christ gave when he went to the cross of Calvary, that provision that God made for mankind. We want to begin reading at verse 22 of Mark chapter 15. It says, and they brought Jesus unto the place Golgotha, which is being interpreted the place of a skull. And they gave him to drink wine mingled with myrrh, but he received it not. And when they had crucified him, they parted his garments, casting lots upon them what every man should take. And it was the third hour, and they crucified him. And the superscription of his accusation was written over, the King of the Jews. And with him they crucify two thieves, the one on the right hand and the other on his left. And the scripture was fulfilled, which said, And he was numbered with the transgressors. And they that passed by railed on him, wagging their heads and saying, Ah, thou that destroyest the temple and buildest it in 3 days, save thyself and come down from the cross. Likewise also the chief priests, mocking, said among themselves with the scribes, He saved others, himself he cannot save. Let Christ the King of Israel descend now from the cross, that we may see and believe. And they that were crucified with him reviled him. And when the sixth hour was come, there was darkness over the whole land until the ninth hour. And at the ninth hour Jesus cried with a loud voice, saying, Eloi, Eloi, lama sabachthani, which is being interpreted, my God, why hast thou forsaken me? And some of them that stood by, when they heard it, said, Behold, he calleth Elias. And one ran and filled a sponge full of vinegar, and put it on a reed, and gave him to drink, saying, Let alone, let us see whether Elias will come to take him down. And Jesus cried with a loud voice, and gave up the ghost. And the veil of the temple was rent in twain from the top to the bottom. And when the centurion, which stood over against him, saw that he so cried out, and gave up the ghost, he said, Truly this man was the Son of God. So we find here Mark's account of the crucifixion of the Lord Jesus Christ. And there are a few points we'd like to try to bring out with the remaining time we have. We find that he was crucified at a place called Golgotha. Now Golgotha, which is was a place where the Romans crucified people, it was only a few hundred yards from the temple there, where that Solomon had built the temple. Now, the first temple had been destroyed by the Babylonians, and then there was a second temple that had been erected. But it was on the same place there where that Ornan's threshing floor was that David had bought, and where that God had provided mercy unto Israel. And also, we find that that was the general area where that Abraham had offered or was about to offer Isaac, and where that God provided that ram as a substitute for Isaac. So we find here that Jesus Christ was crucified there at the general area of Moriah, where that God said that he would see to it. In other words, God, in his infinite foreknowledge, even when that ram was the substitute for Isaac, and Abraham named that place Jehovah Jireh, God will see to it. God saw to it here that mankind would have a Savior, as he gave his only begotten Son to die there at Golgotha on the cross of Calvary. And we find here also that when Jesus freely gave up the ghost, the Romans did not kill Jesus, and the Jews did not kill him. Yes, they sentenced him to death, and they voted for him to be killed. But Jesus freely gave up the ghost. He could have had angels to come and rescue him from that cross, but he did not do that because he knew he had to die for your sin and for my sin. It was the only way for us to have a way of salvation. Jesus had to die for us. He was the only one who could pay that price for us, and he freely gave up his life. But it says that the veil of the temple was rent in twain from the top to the bottom. The veil was in that very temple there at Mount Moriah, where that God had provided for a fallen mankind. And Jesus Christ was that final provision, that provision that all of these other things pointed to, the ram that Abraham sacrificed, and the fire that came down and burned up that sacrifice at Ornan's threshing floor, and the temple, and all of the sacrifices that were given in that temple, they all pointed to Jesus Christ, and he here fulfilled that. God provided through Jesus Christ the way of salvation for all of fallen mankind. So I'm thankful today that, yes, God did see to it that there would be a way of salvation provided for you and I, and it is through the Lord Jesus Christ. So If you have not been saved, I beg of you that you would seek after God for the salvation of your soul. Take hold of this provision that God provided for you and I. May God bless you.
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11: We'll have rain showers this morning with numerous thunderstorms this afternoon. Highs will be in the lower 80s. Cloudy with showers tonight, lows in the mid-60s. Scattered showers and thunderstorms again for our Monday. High temperatures remaining in the mid-80s. 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

0: That's why they call him the Great I Am, not the Great I Was. And that was Three Bridges on WANT. I'm JB, your host, here until noon today. Thank you for listening. 5 minutes now before 9 o'clock. And at, next at 9 o'clock, we have Hillcrest Baptist Church. Hillcrest Baptist Church from 9 to 9:30. Then after that is Kenneth Bowen and Call on God Today. Good morning, Kenneth.
1: Good morning.
0: And he will be on from 9:30 to 10 o'clock. Psalm number 103. Praise the Lord, O my soul. All my inmost being, praise his holy name. Praise the Lord, O my soul, and forget not all his benefits, who forgives all your sins and heals all of your diseases, who redeems your life from the pit and crowns you with love and compassion.
1: Amen.
0: And we got another new release on Daywind Radio Records, Ain't That the Truth? And this is Joseph Habedank, and this is WANT FM 98.9, Lebanon, Tennessee.

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2: The book of Genesis chapter 4, my thought, what I would title this if you force me to title it, I want to preach to you this morning on this little phrase, pray, saints, pray. The Bible says in the book of Genesis chapter 4, verse number 25, and Adam knew his wife again, and she bare a son, and called his name Seth. For God, said she, hath appointed me another seed instead of Abel, whom Cain slew. And to Seth, to him also there was born a son, and he called his name Enos. Then began men to call upon the name of the Lord. What a phrase. It was at the birth of this man named Enos, through the life of this man named Enos, that man, the Bible said, began to look back at their Creator. Man, ever since he had been ejected from the Garden of Eden, ever since he had fled from the presence of the Lord, looking in his rearview mirror at the angel holding the flaming sword of fire, he had been running from God, fleeing from God. It had been hundreds upon hundreds upon hundreds of years. And the Bible says that Seth is born to Eve, and time passes, and Seth and his wife have a child. And he names that child Enos. The Bible says that through the life of Enos, then, through the life of that man Enos, then began men to stop fleeing from God and turn back to God. Then began men to call upon the name of the Lord. I got a wild imagination. I wonder what it made Brother Enos finally get to that place where he began to call upon the name of the Lord. I imagine one night he's in his little tent and he's in his little hut. And there's things raging all around him. And his family looks at him and says, Daddy, what are we going to do? Daddy, our weapons aren't fighting the enemy off. Daddy, we've run out of money. We don't have the food. Daddy, what are we going to do? I believe Brother Enos says, well, we've done everything we know how to do. And I probably imagine that he looked at his son or he looked at his daughter, he looked at his wife and just said, baby, we've done all we can do. So pray, saints, pray. The Bible says that little phrase, it was in that moment that the godly line of Seth said, we are going to establish ourselves as those that seek after the Lord. Now, there are some things that you and I need to remember about prayer. There are some realities and some truths I want to give to you before we even make our way into that phrase, then began men to call upon the name of the Lord. I would call these some prophetic truths about prayer in the last days. You say, Brother Tyler, why would this be a picture of the last days? Well, chapter 5 in the book of Genesis is a picture of the church age. Because chapter 6, when the wrath comes through the flood of Noah, that is a picture of the tribulation. So everything that you see at the end of 4 and through 5 is a picture of what the church age is going to be like. Do you know what you see in chapter 4 and in chapter 5? In chapter 4, you see the line of Cain doing all that they can to build a world down here, not realizing that judgment is coming. But the godly line of Seth says, I don't know what you're building down here. Our hope is in another world. And so then begin men to call upon the name of the Lord. Let me give you three statements I want you to write down this morning about prayer in the last days. Number one, write this down. The closer we get to the end, the more prayerless we will become. The closer we get to the end of days, the more prayerless we will become. How do we know that? Because the Lord Jesus is looking at his disciples upon the Mount of Olives, and he says, if it were possible in the last days, even the very elect would fall away. He said, when the Son of Man comes, will he even find faith in all of the earth? And here's what's going to happen. The closer we get to the end of all things, men will walk away from the spiritual and they will embrace even more the physical. They will walk away from the things that build the kingdom of God and they'll focus on the things that build the kingdoms of this world. Now, what is so bad about that? It's okay when it's out in the world, but the worldly mentality has seeped into the church. And now, one of the shortest times in a church's life is the time that it gives itself to prayer. The time that we spend on singing and the time that we give to preaching, those are all wonderful. But the Bible does not say my house shall be called a house of singing. It doesn't say it's going to be called a house of preaching. What does Jesus say? He says, my house shall be called the house of what? Prayer. But yet you and I, if the preacher got up today and me and Troy got up and said, beloved, we feel led today. We're not going to have any singing. We're not going to have any preaching. We're just going to get on the altar and we're going to pray for 1 hour. I imagine there'd be people in this church right now that would say, bless God, what they've been doing all week. Have they not prepared? Have they not ready for the service today? Because here's what's happened. Our minds have been translated and our minds have been inundated to think that the reality of effectiveness is in what man does. But the Bible says the effectiveness of the church is done when God's people pray. But the closer we get to the end, the further we'll get away. I can remember the old-fashioned church. Some of you remember the mourner's bench. We call it an altar. But yet we get hung up on these words. Had a college kid ask me this yesterday. They said, now, Brother Tyler, what do you think about the modern churches that have the black stages? And I said, it's not about the stage. It's not about the color. It's about the mentality. When a church gets closer to the end, they will become inundated with worldly thinking. And it will lead us to be prayerless. Number two, here's the second statement you must write down. The second statement that we have to write down about prayer is the more prayerless we get, the more powerless we will become. The more prayerless the church gets, the more powerless the church becomes. Has anybody else just stopped, stepped back, and had an idea on maybe our problem is not financial? Maybe our problem is not talent-driven. Maybe our problem is not a music problem. Maybe our problem is not a certain Bible. Our problem is the fact we are trying to effect a spiritual work with physical mentalities. And we can't figure out why we are so powerless. Let me say this. I don't know why I say that. I'm going to say it anyway, so I'm just going to go ahead and say it. Beloved, we used to have the kind of power where drunks would leave off of bar stools and leave their beer at the table and would get under such Holy Ghost snot-slinging conviction, they would drag their drunk tail down to the altar and get saved. Now the preacher pops the top with them. The more prayerless we become, the more powerless we become. Now I'm not advocating for this, but brothers and sisters, I grew up under a generation of preachers. My preacher grew up in Vietnam, or came up in Vietnam. He was in that Vietnam area. He was a Vietnam soldier. My pastor was so holy. I mean, he would not. I was with that man 7 days a week for five years in a row. I have seen my preacher, that woman, walk down the street, and my pastor would physically turn his eyes and would cover himself so that he would not be tempted. My pastor, listen, I ain't advocating for this right here. My pastor was so holy, he mowed his yard in a tie. And you know what he said? Now, I ain't advocating for that. Bless God, I ain't even advocating for mowing my yard. But here's my point. He said, if it's good enough for the church house, I want to be consistent everywhere. Now, I ain't about that life. That ain't that. Now, he probably popped my jaws for saying that. Here's my point. We used to have a generation that was so afraid of losing the power of God and the anointing of God that was on their life. They said, everywhere I go, I want to be so filled with the Spirit of God. I don't want to take any chance of grieving the Spirit of God. But now our preachers spend 8 years in seminary and don't know how to pray. They know how to exegete. They know how to diagram. They know how to pull the language out. But not one of them walks out of the seminary and knows how to get a hold of God in one hand and man in the other hand and bring the two together. Why? We've no longer been prayerful, and now we're no longer powerful. There's a generation of preachers in this church that now have gray hair. Many of them, their eyes are wrinkled and their bodies are weary. Their backs are bent, their knees are tired. But what made them what they were wasn't a fancy education. I'm all for education. Get all the education you can get. But if you think that education or money or talent or ability will do the work of the gospel, you've lost your mind. But the more prayerless we've gotten, the more powerless we've gotten. Number three, here's the third truth. So the first truth, the more to the end we get, the more prayerless we get. Number two, the more prayerless we get, the more powerless we get. Number three, the more powerless we become, the more the devil benefits. The more powerless we are, the more the devil wins. I wrote this down in my Bible, put it down in my notes. Just because we're not doing something and we don't see something doesn't mean something's not happening. I might get stagnant, but the devil never is. That's why you pray. Because your prayers are active when you're not active. Your prayers are working when you and I are not working. Ladies and gentlemen, here is the truth. There is no stagnant day in the kingdom of God. But our minds are in this place of, my kids seem to be doing okay. My family seems to be doing okay. My church seems to be doing okay. And then we wake up one day and we say, where did we go wrong? Where did we miss it? I didn't see myself slide. But what happened is I was prayerless this day and prayerless this day and powerless this day and powerless this day and powerless this day. And every single day, the devil did not take a mile at a time. He took an inch at a time and another inch at a time and another inch at a time. So what does prayer do? The prayer of the saint of God that looks around and says, no, this is not the way that it's supposed to be. I may not have education. I may not have ability. I may not have a seminary degree. I may not know how to teach like the big people that used to teach, but I know how to pray, and I know how to grab a hold of the horns of heaven, and I know how to seek the face of God, and now I'm coming back, and I'm saying I'm here to take back what the devil has stolen from me. My talent won't take it back. My ability won't take it back. My thoughts won't take it back, but I can get on my knees like Enos of old, and I can pray, saints, pray. Mama, when you can't get a hold of your child, you can pray. When you can't win them, you can pray. When you don't know what to do, you can pray. When you can't see a way out, you can pray. When you don't know what to do, you can pray. When you don't see an answer, you can pray. Let me look at that phrase in Genesis chapter 4 and verse number 26. Let's break down that last phrase. Then began men to call upon the name of the Lord. Number one, write this down. The first thing we see is this. We see the who that began to pray. The who that began to pray. Who was that? Well, the Bible says in verse number 26, it says, and to Seth, to him also there was born a son, and he called his name Enos. Then, under the line of Enos, men began to pray and seek the face of God. What was it about Enos? What was so powerful about Enos? What was so able about Enos? Do you know what the name Enos means in the Hebrew? Write this down in your Bible. The name Enos, it literally means feeble and mortally sick. Wait a second. I thought powerful people pray. No. Powerful people don't see the need to pray. It's the weak people that see the need to pray. It's those that can't get it done themselves. Now, let me show you a play on words. Look back, if you will, in the same chapter. And I want you to look, if you will, in verse number 17 of chapter 4. We're going to go back to the line of Cain. Watch what verse 17 says in chapter 4. And Cain knew his wife, and she conceived and bare Enoch. There's a Hebrew play on words here in verse number 17. The line of Cain, the name of Cain's firstborn son is this man named Enoch. You know what that name Enoch means? It literally means to dedicate, to consecrate, to initiate. Here's what Cain does. The Bible says that Cain, in his firstborn son, says, I'm going to build a city for this boy, and I'm going to call him Enoch. That was the firstborn of Cain. The firstborn of Seth, he names him Enos. Cain says, I'm going to build a city for this boy. Seth says, I don't even know how to raise this boy. He's weak, he's feeble, he's broken, he's shattered. Then began men to call upon the name of the Lord. As long as you think you can get it done, you'll try to get it done. As long as you think you can raise your children right, you'll try to raise your children right. As long as you think you can buy your way out, you'll try to buy your way out. As long as you think you know what to do, you'll continue to try to get it done. But it's when you get to the place in your journey and in your life and you say, you know what? I really don't know what I'm doing. I really don't have any idea. Okay, let's have a conversation. Am I the only one that wakes up every day and says, I have no idea what I'm doing? Okay, there's three honest people, and most of them are from Arkansas down here. I need the Tennessee people to wake up and come to the house of God. Am I the only one that wakes up and says, I hope people don't realize how little I actually know? I really hope people don't realize that I'm not all that I'm cracked up to be. Yeah, I really don't have any idea what I'm doing. I can't be the only one that has children and things happen. And I say, what do I do about this? I can't be the only one that has a knockdown drag out with their spouse and says, you ain't even sitting with her, man. Just hang on now. I can't be the only one that looks and says, I don't know how not to end up like my parents. I can't be the only pastor that wakes up and says, I hope they don't realize how little I actually know. Yeah. It's when you get weak, you get strong. It's when you don't know that you finally figure it out. It's when you can't get it together that you finally get it together. But here's what our world has done. We've taken people that are weak. We've taken people that are incapable. We've taken people that don't know what to do. And we have so inundated them with all types of isms and all types of diseases and all types of issues. We all have problems. We've all got issues. And we all need help. But at the end of the day, he says, then when they got weak, that's when they began to call upon the name of the Lord. The sooner we realize we ain't got a clue is the closer we'll get to getting the clue we've been looking for. Beloved, I've been doing this long enough now. I'm telling you, I've been doing this long enough now to know every day it gets harder. Every day it gets tougher. But every day we seem to pray less. Every day we seem to dedicate ourselves less to the thing that gets it all together. Who prays? The man that knows I can't do it myself. Do you know why God blesses us many times? God blesses us many times to show us how good he is. Do you know why God burdens us so many times? To show us how much we need him. The burdens of life are not there to crush. The burdens of life are there to show. Then, can I tell y'all a story? I don't think I've ever even told this story. We've been together so long now, I don't even know what I've told, what I hadn't told. I stay so deathly afraid, I'm going to retell a story. And I think and in fact, one time I had a choir member up here. I told a story during the service, and they were sitting right over there. And back when the choir used to sit up here, we were all together in one service. And I started telling this story, and they said, "We've heard that." But I've never told this story. This church voted me in on November the 12th. While y'all voted, I got in my car, and I drove to Mount Juliet, and I went into Cheddar's. I sat in Cheddar's, me, my wife, my kids, Erica's mother, and Erica's grandmother. We sat there in Cheddar's. And I'm waiting. And my phone rings, and it's Ray Ferris. I picked up. I didn't say hello. I didn't say how'd it go. I said, "What have I done?" I said, "What have I done?" And that old boy, without missing a blessed beat, he said, "I don't know, but they must have liked it." I hung up, stupid rug. I hung up. We got to duct tape that thing down. If I break my leg on this platform, so help me, y'all gonna pay workers' comp till Jesus comes back. I'm telling you right now. I think we've replaced this rug like 14 times. Talking about. Oh yes, I'm on the phone. I'm on the phone. And I'm on the phone, and he said, "Man, if you'll come, the church has voted for you to come." I said, "Okay," and I hung up. And I looked at my wife, who was eating one of them buttered croissants. And I looked at her, and this is what I said. "What are we going to do?" I realized in that moment, as much as I had, I did not have enough. As much as I possess, I don't possess enough, and I'll never possess enough. Because I'm weak, frail, broken. But it's when you get weak, frail, and broken that you get strong, that you get put together, and you get remended back. Ladies and gentlemen, it's in the weak moments then man began to pray. Watch this. To the who that began to pray. Number two, write this down. The when they began to pray. We got the who, now we got to look at when. Watch what the Bible says. Then began men. That phrase, write it down, circle it in your Bible. Then began. I've studied this passage I don't know how many times, but I'd never seen this till last night. I circled that word began and I looked it up, and here's what I saw. That word began, it's in the passive tense. When something's in the passive tense, here's what it means. The person doesn't take the effort to do it. They are forced to do it. Enos didn't just wake up one day and say, "I think today would be a good day to go pray." That would be active. This is what happened. Enoch woke up one day and did not have a clue how he was going to move forward. And that's what caused him to pray. Beloved, I wish I knew everybody in the church. I wish I knew every single situation. I wish I knew every single person. But I know enough to know. There are many of you that are losing faith because of the season or the valley you're in. You've been put in a place that you don't know what to do. And the devil gets in your ear because we've ceased to be prayerful. And he tells us, "You missed it." But remember this, God only burdens so that he can bless. But he can only bless what bows at his feet. Too many times the valleys and the situations we come to, we let them build us up when God intends for them to make us low. If you'll take the valley that you're in and say, "God, I don't know why I'm here, but I don't want to waste my valley. I don't want to waste my valley. Traveling with Troy, I wish we had a van big enough to take everybody in. You don't know entertainment until you have been in a van on a road trip with T&T. You can't fathom the kind of joy, the kind of laughter, the kind of life. Beloved, there is nothing better than when Troy gets tired and says, "Can you drive?" "Well, certainly I would love to, my friend." A couple weeks back, it was so late. It was so late. And Troy had gotten tired. Katie had gotten tired. They went to the back, and Andrew's in the van. Now, Andrew's driving. And Andrew is hawking. Andrew is hacking. Andrew is coughing. Andrew is sneezing. Andrew, I can look at Andrew across from the passenger seat to the driver's seat, and I realize very quickly, that boy is sick. The problem is not the sickness. The problem was my vicinity to the sickness. So here's what I looked at him. I said, "Brother, why don't you go to the back? I'll drive." He said, "Are you sure?" He said, "Yeah." So he gets in the back. "Son, I got a can of Lysol that big. Before the God that saved my soul, I got a can of Lysol. And I'm telling you, had somebody the next county over lit a match, we'd have all gone to heaven that night." I got in that van, Dave, and man, I'm driving. I mean, son, I'm locked in. Well, I got about 5 minutes into it, and I was thirsty. Driving takes a lot of effort, and I got thirsty, so I just decided. Next gas station I'll see, I'm going to pull in. So I'm driving. We come to a gas station, and I thought, you know, I'll get another one. I'll just pass on this one. Don't ever pass on a gas station. We passed on that gas station, and so help me, it had to have been at least 45 minutes. My mouth was so dry. My lips were parched. They got cracked. I'm going to tell you something. I finally got to a gas station, and I pulled off. I got me a drink, got me a pack of peanut M&Ms or whatever I got, and it hit me. Had I got off back there, I wouldn't have had to go on so long to get to here. Do you know why so many of us stay in a valley so long? We don't get the purpose when we get in the valley, and we miss it. And God keeps taking us. He says, "I'm going to get you to learn this lesson." What's the lesson? Stop trying to do it yourself and seek. Then began men to seek the Lord. Number three, write this down. So you've got the who, you've got the when. Number three, write this down. The why they began to pray. Why did they begin to pray? Watch what it says. Then began men to call on the name of the Lord. That word call, it literally means to shriek, to scream, to holler. This problem had so burdened Enos. It literally forced the yell out of him. He just said, "I don't know what else to do but to pray." Something occurred to me. Has anybody else looked around and said, the problems we're facing today have got to be some of the hardest problems that people have faced in a long time? And they are. Now, I know we don't deal with all the things that they do. I understand that. But the weight of the problems we deal with today are heavy compared to some of that stuff in the past.
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1: This is Pastor Kenneth Bowen right here. We'll call on God today. Good morning, Lebanon, Middle Tennessee. Are you ready for some good gospel music? JB, let's go read our devotional.
2: Thank you, Kenneth. Reading scripture at the Book of Jude. Book of Jude. Keep yourselves in the love of God, looking for the mercy of our Lord Jesus Christ unto eternal life. To the only wise God, our Savior, be the glory and majesty, dominion and power, both now and forever.

This is Brother Kenneth Bowen right here with Call on God Today. It's good to be here, and I hope you get up and go to church this morning. And I want to say hi to everybody at our church this morning. Get up and go to church and let God bless you. It's good to be here, and we're here every Sunday morning from 9:30 to 10 o'clock right here on WANT 98.9 WCOR 1490. I want to thank our listeners and our sponsors this morning. For all these years, they've been with us. JB, let's go play something. What?

If Jesus came to your house to spend a day or two, if he came unexpectedly, I wonder what you'd do. When you saw him coming, would you meet him at the door with arms outstretched in welcome to your heavenly visitor? Or would you need to change some things before you let him in, like burn some magazines and maybe put the Bible where they've been? Could you let Jesus walk right in, or would you rush about to hide your worldly music and put some hymn books out? Oh, I know that you'd give your nicest room to such an honored guest, and all the food that you would serve to him would be the very best. And you'd keep assuring him that you were glad to have him there, that serving him in your home was joy beyond compare. But would your family conversation keep up its normal pace? Would you find it hard each meal to say a table grace? Would you be glad to have him meet your very closest friends? Or would you hope they stayed away until his visit ends? Would you take him with you everywhere that you'd plan to go? Or maybe change your plans for just a day or so? Would you be glad to have him stay forever on and on? Or would you sigh with great relief when finally he had gone? You know, it might be interesting to know the things you'd do if Jesus came in person to spend some time.

This is Brother Kenneth Bowen. I see our time is about gone. It's been good to be here. We're here every Sunday morning from 9:30 to 10 o'clock right here on WANT 98.9, WCOR 1490. Until next Sunday morning, get up, go to church, and may God bless you.

Stuff of Life. I'm JB, and this is God's Country, WANT FM 98.9, Lebanon, Tennessee. We do thank you for listening. We're here with God's Country until noon, 10 minutes now past 10 o'clock. And it is 77 degrees right now in Middle Tennessee and Lebanon, going up to about 85 degrees this afternoon, somewhat humid. And even more human, we got a 60% rain chance, possible thunderstorms this afternoon. Psalm number 95, Psalm 95 begins, "Let us shout for joy to the Lord. Let us shout aloud to the rock of our salvation. Let us come before him with thanksgiving and extol him with music and song. For the Lord is the great God, the great King above all gods." Glenn Campbell, along with Kelly Nellon Thompson duet, "Where Shadows Never Fall," and this is WANT, and Glenn Campbell.

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Collingsworth family on WANT, trading my cross for a crown. 26 minutes now past 10 o'clock. I'm JB, and this is God's Country, WANT FM 98.9, Lebanon, Tennessee. We thank you for listening. We are here until noon this morning. Psalm number 117, Psalm 117. Praise the Lord, all you nations, and extol him, all you peoples. For great is his love toward us, and the faithfulness of the Lord endures forever. Praise the Lord. And starting with a couple lines of the next psalm, Psalm 118, give thanks to the Lord, for he is good, and his love endures forever. Jason Crabb, along with Ashley Crabb Brown, coming up next on WANT. Title is Through the Fire.

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3: We'll have rain showers this morning with numerous thunderstorms this afternoon. Highs will be in the lower 80s. Cloudy with showers tonight, lows in the mid-60s. Scattered showers and thunderstorms again for our Monday. High temperatures remaining in the mid-80s. 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They know auctions. With your severe view forecast, I'm Storm Specialist Drew Richards.

If it wasn't for the lighthouse, where would this ship be? And that was the Hinsons from 1967 in their original gospel hit, The Lighthouse. 21 minutes now before 11 o'clock. I'm JB, and this is God's Country on WANT FM 98.9, WCOR AM 1490, Lebanon, Tennessee. And we thank you for listening here until noon today. Scripture reading at Psalm number 62, Psalm 62. My soul finds rest in God alone. My salvation comes from Him. He alone is my rock and my salvation. He is my

fortress, I will never be moved. Moving a little bit farther up to verse 5, find rest, O my soul, in God alone. My hope comes from Him. He alone is my rock and my salvation. A new release on Daywind Radio Records, and I am blessed, and this is Joe Mullins and the Radio Ramblers.

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Somebody ought to testify, and that was the Tally Trio. I'm JB, and this is God's Country, WANTFM 98.9, Lebanon, Tennessee. Thank you for listening. We are always live and local Sunday morning, right now 6 minutes before 11 o'clock. Psalm number 40 starts out, I waited patiently for the Lord. He turned to me and heard my cry. He lifted me out of pit, out of the mud and mire. He set my feet on a rock and gave me a firm place to stand. He put a new song in my mouth, a hymn of praise to our God. Many will see and fear and put their trust in our Lord. Coming up next on WANT, this is Elvis and Who Am I?

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Yes, we need to thank God, and that was The Inspirations on WANT. I'm JB, your host, and the show is God's Country. We are live and local every Sunday morning and here until noon. Thank you for listening. Partly cloudy this afternoon with possible thunderstorms coming in. 76 degrees right now and going up to about 84 and somewhat humid this afternoon. More so if we get thunderstorms. Okay, at Psalm number 15. Great and marvelous are your deeds, Lord God Almighty. Just and true are your ways, King of the ages. Who will not fear you, O Lord, and bring glory to your name? For you alone are holy. All nations will come and worship before you, for your righteous acts have been revealed. 5 minutes now after 11 o'clock. I'm MJB, and this is God's Country. Legacy 5 coming up next. Freedom in Jesus.

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Vince Gill, threaten me with heaven. It is all that they can do. I'm JB, live and local, God's Country, WANT FM 98.9, Lebanon, Tennessee, 25 minutes now past 11 o'clock. We are here with God's Country until noon, and we do thank you for listening. Psalm number 119, Psalm 119 begins, "Blessed are they whose ways are blameless, who walk according to the law of the Lord. Blessed are they who keep his statutes and seek him with all of their heart." George Younts, next on WANT. Title is, "Send the Light."

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2: Hi, I'm Nicole Kidman. 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A center that specializes in pediatric cancer? Yeah, it does belong there. At Vanderbilt Health and Monroe Carroll Jr. Children's Hospital, they know that solving the most complex problems prepares them to solve any problem. 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
3: We'll have rain showers this morning with numerous thunderstorms this afternoon. Highs will be in the lower 80s. Cloudy with showers tonight, lows in the mid-60s. Scattered showers and thunderstorms again for our Monday. High temperatures remaining in the mid-80s. 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With your severe view forecast, I'm Storm Specialist Drew Richards.

And that was Three Bridges. I'm JB, and this is God's Country, WANT FM 98.9, Lebanon, Tennessee. Also WCOR AM 1490, Lebanon, Tennessee. And we thank you for listening. We're here with God's Country until noon, 22 minutes now, before 12 o'clock noon. And we do thank you for listening. Psalm number 96, Psalm 96 starts out, "Sing to the Lord a new song. Sing to the Lord, all the earth. Sing to the Lord and praise his name. Proclaim his salvation day after day. Declare his glory among the nations, his marvelous deeds among all peoples. For great is the Lord and most worthy of praise. He is to be feared above all gods." Mended Wing coming up next on WANT. Put your hand in the hand.

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That is the Gospel Clefs and Open Our Eyes, Lord. Wrapping up God's Country this morning, I'm JB. Thank you for listening 1 minute before 12 o'clock noon. Have a blessed week in our Lord and Savior, Christ Jesus.

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1: Breaking news this hour from townhall.com. I'm Michael Harrington. A new report from a congressional research group is drawing sharp reactions over corporate tax policy. Correspondent Ken Lorman has more.
2: The Congressional Research Service suggests a revenue-maximizing corporate tax rate could be far higher than today's 21%, possibly topping 70%. The finding is based on theoretical economic models. Conservative critics dispute that conclusion, pointing out that corporate tax revenues are up nearly 50% since the Trump corporate rate cut from 35%. The Committee to Unleash Prosperity asks if cutting the rate to 21% raised revenue, how could raising the rate

0: 8% to 70% also increased revenues. Ken Lorman reporting.
1: A look back at the debate over net neutrality and what conservatives say they've learned since its repeal.
2: When the Trump FCC rolled back Obama-era internet regulations in 2017, critics warned of higher costs and a digital divide. But conservatives argued the rules were heavy-handed government overreach that slowed investment and innovation. They say deregulation delivered, boosting network expansion, cutting prices dramatically, and increasing internet speeds nationwide, especially in rural areas. Supporters maintain a market-based approach, not federal mandates, remains the best way to keep the internet fast, affordable, and competitive. Ron Taylor reporting.
1: American allies emphasizing the need for unity and cooperation as security threats increase across regional boundaries. Japanese Defense Minister Koizumi is praising Defense Secretary Pete Hegseth's commitment to the Indo-Pacific. Ethiopians voting today in an election the ruling party is expected to win handily. The country has 50 million registered voters out of a population of 130. More on these stories at townhall.com.
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1: Israeli troops have captured a strategic mountaintop with a Crusader-era castle in southern Lebanon this weekend in their deepest incursion into the country in more than a quarter century. The Israeli military announcing today that it had captured Beaufort Castle near the city of Nabatea after days of intense fighting and airstrikes in nearby villages where Israeli troops fought Hezbollah members. It marks a major gain for Israel. The latest war with Hezbollah began in early March. Israel and Lebanon have been at war since Israel was created in 1948. Heavy rains are threatening to delay the search for two people missing in a flooded cave in Laos after the rescue of five other people who were trapped underground for over a week. The seven villagers entered the cave last week to look for minerals but were trapped by flash flooding. Rescue teams from Laos, Thailand, and several other countries have been working at the site. News and analysis at townhall.com. Critics are raising new concerns about how taxpayer money is being spent on homeless programs in California.
4: They point to San Francisco's managed alcohol program, which reportedly cost about $80 million over 6 years while serving just 55 clients, roughly $454,000 per person. Critics argue programs like this, along with contracts tied to nonprofits in San Francisco and Los Angeles, reflect waste, inflated costs, and possible abuse of public funds. Some political figures also claim homeless populations are being drawn in from other areas to boost funding, though those claims remain disputed. John Scott reporting.
1: Today is Sunday, May the 31st. It's the 151st day of 2026. On this date in history, 1888, over 2,200 people in Johnstown, Pennsylvania, died in the flood. More on these stories at townhall.com.
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7: We'll have rain showers this morning with numerous thunderstorms this afternoon. Highs will be in the lower 80s. Cloudy with showers tonight, lows in the mid-60s. Scattered showers and thunderstorms again for our Monday. High temperatures remaining in the mid-80s. 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With your severe view forecast, I'm Storm Specialist Drew Richards.

Boom, boom, boom. I call it the boom, boom, boom song. A little bit of life. That Craig Morgan fella. I'm Gary Walker here. Sad to say we lost this man December of 2020, but we still got him on Rio Country. It's Charlie Pride. Walking.

0: If anybody knows anything about their world being on fire, it'd be that former nursing student right there, Nate Smith. He lost everything in that November 2018 campfire in California. 85 people died in that fire, and they're still suffering from wildfires in California. Prayers and thoughts going out to them. It inspired that number one hit, World on Fire, from his self-titled debut album, World on Fire. Spent 10 weeks at number one on the charts. And before I played Nate Smith, I played Charlie Pride. Just roll on there, Mississippi. I'm Gary Walker on your weekend. Happy weekend. Happy Sunday. I'm going to roll on with more real country. I've got Jason Aldean on the way, Merle Haggard, and George Jones from Real Country.
1: 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Real country.

0: All aboard, step right up. We're going on that grand tour with the Possum, George Jones. It's Real Country. I'm Gary Walker. Step right up. I got more Real Country with Hardy, and I'm going to play Alan Jackson.
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12: We'll have rain showers this morning with numerous thunderstorms this afternoon. Highs will be in the lower 80s. Cloudy with showers tonight, lows in the mid-60s. Scattered showers and thunderstorms again for our Monday. High temperatures remaining in the mid-80s. 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With your severe view forecast, I'm Storm Specialist Drew Richards.
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0: No summertime blues for the New York Knicks. They're going back to the NBA Finals on Wednesday. They'll be there tipping off, first time in 27 years.
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met in Augusta. She was sitting at the end of the bar when I saw her. With a little wine and a little time, she'd be a prize to win.

If you're looking for Rodney Atkins, you'll find him taking the back roads. He's running the roads. It's Real Country. I'm Gary Walker, a card-carrying member of that Real Country Club with Travis Tritt.

Tick-tock, tick-tock. You hear that? Time is ticking away. Here we are, the last day of May 2026. Come on in, June, right around the corner. Coming up, knocking on the door to summer. I'm Gary Walker. Hello there. Hey, if, by the way, if someone in your life is 65 or older, make sure they eat eggs for breakfast. People 65 or older, you may be able to reduce your risk of Alzheimer's disease by eating eggs. Yeah, they got a study for that. Found that eating at least 5 eggs per week is associated with a 27% lower risk of Alzheimer's disease. That's good news, right? Before I play Justin and Time's a Ticking, I play Travis Tritt. I'm Gary Walker, and I am a card-carrying member of More Real Country coming up. We play a Garth. I've got Josh Turner on the way, and hang on for Ricky Skaggs from Real Country.

0: What an honor that guy got. Garth, formerly inducted, Ricky Skaggs into the Country Music Hall of Fame, along with Dottie West and musician Johnny Gimble. No reason to have a Highway 40 blues around here with real country.
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11: We'll have cloudy skies for tonight with rain showers at times. Overnight lows will be in the mid-60s.
12: Rain showers for our Monday morning, scattered thunderstorms arriving in the afternoon. Highs will be in the mid-80s. And then partly cloudy, a little bit less humid for our Tuesday. Afternoon highs remaining in the middle 80s. With your severe view forecast, I'm Storm Specialist Drew Richards.
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I don't know. It sounds like things are getting a little bit out of control there. That redneck and love making night with Conway, Real Country. I'm Gary Walker. You remember that little movie? What was it, about 1992? Pure Country. We got something from the soundtrack, that love song with George Strait.

That song is the inspiration to how many? Six of his Bard Entertainment Centers he calls Old Red. Woo, woo, woo, that old hound dog. He's got two of those in Nashville. And you know, he's a big shot. He's got his own star on the Hollywood Walk of Fame, Blake Shelton. He got that in 2023. He dedicated the honor to his late brother, his older brother, Richie. Yeah, he got, what number was his? It was 2,755 on that legendary Walk of Fame during the ceremony. Before I play Blake and Old Red, I play King George. And I'm Gary Walker, and I cross my heart. I'm going to play more real country. Yeah, I got it coming up with Ronnie Millsap on the way, Daryl Singletary, and Riley Green from Real Country.

0: Did anybody see the 2026 ACM Awards? Did you see that? Did you see Riley Green? He took home Music Event of the Year Award alongside that Ella Langley, who by on her own took home 5 awards. Don't mind if I do on Rio Country.
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11: We'll have cloudy skies for tonight with rain showers at times. Overnight lows will be in the mid-60s. Rain showers for our Monday morning. Scattered thunderstorms arriving in the afternoon. Highs will be in the mid-80s. And then partly cloudy, a little bit less humid for our Tuesday. Afternoon highs remaining in the middle 80s. With your severe view forecast, I'm Storm Specialist Drew Richards.
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I'll be beating on my tom-tom, pull out the pipe and smoke you some. Hey, and pass it around, 'cause I'm an Indian outlaw, half Cherokee and Choctaw. My baby, she's a Chippewa.

You can call him Indian Outlaw. His mama calls him Samuel Timothy Smith. I, on the other hand, I like to call him Tim McGraw. It's real country, and ooh, I'm strong enough to bend with Tanya Tucker on Real Country.

Look at him bust a move. Quite the dancer, Brad Paisley. Most country singers have to wait years and years before they're invited to join the Grand Ole Opry, if they ever get that nod at all. But when Brad was inducted into the Opry, February 2001, he was only 28 years old and only had one album. Brad paid tribute to his childhood hero, Buck Owens, at his induction, February 17, 2001. Before we were dancing with Brad, we were like three sheets to the wind. I mean, strong enough to bend with Tanya Tucker. I'm Gary Walker, and I am strong enough to play more real country coming up on your weekend. I've got King George on the way, Cousin Clay, that'd be Clay Walker, and Thomas Rhett from Real Country.

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0: After all the bars are closed, you're going to find him making the rounds this summer, this fall, and with his 2026 soundtrack to Life Tour, Thomas Rhett, and we're talking about 24 dates across America. It's going to kick off July 9th in Nashville, and he is going to wrap up all the festivities coming up October 24th in Omaha, Nebraska. I'm Gary Walker, more Real Country. Hang on, I'm going to play Waylon, and how about Mr. Roll, Jelly Roll, on Real Country.
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2: We'll have cloudy skies for tonight with rain showers at times. Overnight lows will be in the mid-60s. Rain showers for our Monday morning. Scattered thunderstorms arriving in the afternoon. Highs will be in the mid-80s. And then partly cloudy, a little bit less humid for our Tuesday. Afternoon highs remaining in the middle 80s. With your severe view forecast, I'm Storm Specialist Drew Richards.

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1: News this hour from Town Hall, I'm Mary Rose. The U.S. military carries out another strike on vessels it accuses of running drugs.
2: The U.S. military says it carried out a strike Saturday on a boat allegedly smuggling drugs in the Eastern Pacific Ocean. Three men were killed. It was the fourth such attack in a week and puts the death toll from months of U.S. military attacks in the Pacific Ocean and Caribbean Sea on suspected drug vessels at 205. The strikes began in early September, with the Trump administration declaring that the U.S. is at armed conflict with Latin American drug cartels that the administration says are behind the flow of drugs into U.S. communities. Donna Warder, Washington.
1: A new report from a congressional research group is drawing sharp reactions over corporate tax policy.
3: The Congressional Research Service suggests a revenue-maximizing corporate tax rate could be far higher than today's 21%, possibly topping 70%. The finding is based on theoretical economic models. Conservative critics dispute that conclusion, pointing out that corporate tax revenues are up nearly 50% since the Trump corporate rate cut from 35%. The Committee to Unleash Prosperity asks if cutting the rate to 21% raised revenue, how could raising the rate to 70% also increase revenues? Ken Lorman reporting.
1: Nearly 100,000 vehicles are being recalled by Honda due to an issue with airbags. That's according to the National Highway Traffic Safety Administration. The issue involves a defect that could lead to the unintentional deployment of airbags. Most of the models affected are the Accord Hybrid, the Honda Acura TLX, and other Accord vehicles. Honda says there are no reports of injuries or deaths because of the issue. More on these stories at Town Hall.
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1: We'll have cloudy skies for tonight with rain showers at times. Overnight lows will be in the mid-60s. Rain showers for our Monday morning, scattered thunderstorms arriving in the afternoon. Highs will be in the mid-80s. And then partly cloudy, a little bit less humid for our Tuesday. Afternoon highs remaining in the middle 80s. With your severe view forecast, I'm Storm Specialist Drew Richards.

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1: Well, my daddy left home when I was 3, and he didn't leave much to Ma and me. Just this old guitar and an empty bottle of booze. Now, I don't blame him because he run and hid, but the meanest thing that he ever did was before he left, he went and named me Sue. Well, he must have thought that it was quite a joke, and it got a lot of laughs from lots of folks. Seems I had to fight my whole life through. Some gal would giggle and I'd get red, and some guy'd laugh and I'd bust his head. I tell you, life ain't easy for a boy named Sue. Well, I

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So I give you that name, and I said goodbye. I knew you'd have to get tough or die. And it's that name that helped to make you strong. Yeah. He said, now you just fought one hell of a fight.

Chris Cagle, and I guess it's the kind of gone like, I'll check you later at the church on Cumberland Road with Shenandoah. What do you think about that? I'm Gary Walker, and with more Real Country.

If you're looking for what I like to call a pretty love song, I think you found it with them right there. Number one on the charts, number one in our hearts. That's Kodjo, Cody Johnson, Carrie Underwood together, a number one hit on Rio Country. And hear that? Yeah, I think it's knocking on the door right around the corner. Nashville's 2026 CMA Fest. It's coming back June 4th through 7th, the four-day event. We got performances all over the stage, all over the place in Music City. Nightly Nissan Stadium performances. You can check out Ella Langley, Keith Urban, Tim McGraw, Blake Shelton, Carly Pierce, many, many more. And Kodjo, Cody Johnson, he's going to be there too. Have fun at the CMA Fest. I'm Gary Walker. I'm going to have fun with more Rio Country. I'm going to play Toby Keith momentarily. Also, Keith Whitley on the way. And Tennessee Ernie Ford.

One morning it was drizzling rain. Fighting and trouble are my middle name. I was raised in the canebrake by an old mama lion. Can't no high-toned woman make me walk the line. You load 16 tons.

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5: We'll have cloudy skies for tonight with rain showers at times. Overnight lows will be in the mid-60s. Rain showers for our Monday morning. Scattered thunderstorms arriving in the afternoon. Highs will be in the mid-80s. And then partly cloudy, a little bit less humid for our Tuesday. Afternoon highs remaining in the middle 80s. With your severe view forecast, I'm Storm Specialist Drew Richards.
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0: I'm not talking. I'm not saying anything. That's it for me. That's all my time. You stay safe. Be blessed. 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
1: News this hour from Town Hall, I'm Mary Rose. Secretary of State Marco Rubio is putting a spotlight on Cuba.
2: Cuba's in a lot of trouble because, unfortunately for them, it's run by a bunch of incompetent communists. And being communist is bad. Being an incompetent communist is like the worst.
1: And he says something needs to be done.
2: Hopefully there'll be a good outcome there for them. There needs to be. It's 90 miles from our shores. And having a failed state 90 miles from our shores is a threat to the national security of the United States.
1: Ethiopians are preparing to vote in an election that the ruling party is expected to win by a landslide.
3: Ethiopia has 50 million registered voters out of a population of 130 million. This election's main themes include national reconciliation and development. Voters will elect members of the House of Representatives, who will then vote for a prime minister. The incumbent prime minister's Prosperity Party is expected to maintain the majority of the House seats.
1: Correspondent Andrew Stewart. Police in Hawaii have charged a 36-year-old man with killing three people.
4: The Hawaii Police Department reports Jacob Daniel Baker has been jailed without bail and is scheduled to appear in court Monday. Police say Baker has been charged with counts of first and second degree murder. Authorities say Baker killed three men in their 60s and 70s. He was arrested after a search of Hawaii's Big Island. Residents of the island's rural Puna community say Baker had been living there in exchange for work, but recently had become threatening. John Scott reporting.
1: A meteor streaking across southern New England caused the sonic boom heard by millions Saturday afternoon. NASA confirmed a fireball passed over Massachusetts Saturday at about 75,000 miles per hour and released energy equivalent to roughly 300 tons of TNT when it broke apart. More on these stories at townhall.com.
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1: There is an Israel Day parade in New York City and the controversy involving the mayor, correspondent Julie Walker reports.
7: It was a sea of blue and white on Fifth Avenue in New York City for the Israeli Day parade, with many waving the flag. Thousands came out for the annual event with one very noticeable absentee, Mayor Zoran Mamdani, who said he would not attend. Some view his criticism of Israeli policy as anti-Semitic. The parade always draws politicians. Governor Kathy Hochul was there.
8: We stand up for each other. We are allies with one another, and hate against one is hate against all, and I, as the governor of the greatest state in the nation, will not tolerate it.
7: And Police Commissioner Jessica Tisch, who promised a very high level of security, and there were police and barricades everywhere. Julie Walker, New York.
1: Gen Z is fueling box office demand. Fandango found the generation, which ranges from 14

0: to 29 is the most active moving going demo. 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A curfew around an immigration detention center in New Jersey.
1: There's now a curfew around Delaney Hall in Newark, New Jersey, where clashes have happened between protesters and federal agents, including ICE, that's now drawing in local and state police. Governor Mikey Sherrill describes one over the weekend where she says three protesters were arrested.
2: They threw projectiles, they used barriers as weapons, and lit tires on fire in the streets.
1: Those comments, courtesy WABC, Newark Mayor Roz Baraka imposing a curfew from 9 p.m. until 6 a.m. around Delaney Hall. I'm Julie Walker.
0: A new study says melatonin supplements could help night shift workers boost their body's DNA repair process. The findings are early, but they do show promise as a simple way to help reduce long-term health risks linked to the graveyard shift. More on these stories at townhall.com.
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5: We'll have cloudy skies for tonight with rain showers at times. Overnight lows will be in the mid-60s. Rain showers for our Monday morning, scattered thunderstorms arriving in the afternoon. Highs will be in the mid-80s. And then partly cloudy, a little bit less humid for our Tuesday. Afternoon highs remaining in the middle 80s. With your severe view forecast, I'm Storm Specialist Drew Richards.

0: there's Blake Shelton. All I'm going to do is stay country or die trying. More music coming up. Tom Lang right here, rolling you through a Sunday evening. Well, Tucker Wetmore has a brand new single out. It's a great song. I really, really like it. I think it's one of his best, and it's called Brunette. And here's what Tucker has to say about Brunette.
1: It's surprisingly going over well with all the different hair colors. What I've been seeing a lot lately, actually, is the redheads saying, we need a song about the redheads. But, you know, it's the brunettes love it, the blondes. And I can't tell you how many times I see, like, signs at the shows or comments online saying, I'm a blonde, but I still love this song. So I'm glad it's kind of hitting all the different hair colors and different dynamics. You know, it's cool.
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0: Well, there's Roseanne Cash. You may have heard of the 7-year itch. How about the 7-year ache? It's Johnny Cash's little girl. I'm Tom Lang.
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12: We'll have cloudy skies for tonight with rain showers at times. Overnight lows will be in the mid-60s. Rain showers for our Monday morning, scattered thunderstorms arriving in the afternoon. Highs will be in the mid-80s. And then partly cloudy, a little bit less humid for our Tuesday. Afternoon highs remaining in the middle 80s. with your severe view forecast. I'm Storm Specialist Drew Richards.

0: Well, there's a classic country song, John Denver and Take Me Home Country Roads. And Jordan Davis, by the way, was recently doing an interview with CMT when he said he is glad the classic country music sound is coming back in style.
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1: 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McCall and Sons. And I think they all deserve a nice round of applause for sponsoring tonight's program.
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1: 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Folks, we have a fantastic show lined up for you tonight, so let's head right on up to the world-famous Wildwood Resort corner stage and make welcome Copper Canyon Bluegrass.

Oh, thank you just a whole bunch, folks. We're going to take it into the waybacks here and do your little song that the Osmer Brothers recorded. I guess this one was recorded back in the 80s, but we'll have Kenzie come around all the way from Salina, Tennessee, our tenor singer. Make him welcome, if you would. That's Mr. Kenzie Adams singing a little Making Plans.

0: Kenzie.
1: Tom Percanyon Bluegrass with a great start to the show tonight. And we'll be hearing more from them in just a moment. 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
2: Oh, thank you, folks. 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So I'm going to try to play this the best I can, but this guy here is filling in for me on the mandolin, and we're going to let him come around here and sing one. He's keeping her old-timey tonight with this old James King number. Have a nice hand from Monroe, Tennessee. That's Mr. Jackson Carter.

thank you folks just a whole bunch. But we brought him on board all the way from Lafayette, Tennessee, to sing you a little Wait a Minute. That's Gary Reese on the five-string banjo.

0: Copper Canyon Bluegrass. Great sounding harmonies up there, guys. Doing a great job for us tonight. 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

0: There they are, Copper Canyon Bluegrass, just knocking it out of the park for us tonight. That is so good up there on stage. 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McCall & Sons for sponsoring this portion of Sutton Old Time Music Hour. 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
1: Hey! Yeah.
0: Let's keep that applause going for our five wonderful segment sponsors for tonight's show. 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We also want to thank all the volunteers behind the counter tonight. My name is Matt Griffin, and it's been an honor to be with all of you this evening. Tonight's Sutton Old Time Music Hour has been brought to you in part by Wildwood Resort and Marina in Granville, Tennessee, only a mile away from the TV Sutton General Store. 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Well, let's head right on back up the Wildwood Resort corner stage for one more song as we let Copper Canyon Bluegrass take us on home.